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Born, raised, and grown right here in the USA, jazz music is both an art form and a story told through the instruments of America's greatest artistic pioneers. A story of oppression, resilience, adversity, and overcoming. The story of jazz music is almost as fascinating as the genre itself. Hear the music and experience the stories this Sunday at 5 p.m. on Jazz and the American Spirit. 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

Haruna Fukuzawa and her Plays at the Wrong Time, which we detected is really Monk's Well You Needn't, based on. This is a tremendous, impressive flutist. It's a brand new release, and we're playing the tracks. She advances from a preliminary round of play here at Full Moon Hacksaw Jazz and Blues. Tom Colson, a real human being, keeping you company on the radio at this hour. As we move on to new releases, continuing, Faye Carroll sings the blues with Junior Parker's Driving Wheel. Right on.

Wait a minute. I said, would you wait a minute? I want to tell you something. Want to tell you about my baby. Want to tell you about my baby. Do you mind if I talk about my baby?

Couple mildly interesting tracks from our new releases. That is Russ Annixter's hippie big band, Shakedown Street. Whereas before that, Faye Carroll singing Driving Wheel, and Full Moon Hacksaw Jazz and Blues continues. We'll just go on down the line and keep going on the new releases in the order received. Here's a guy named Fernando Ferraron from Beautifully Different. Let's just say that there are six instruments hanging from a clothesline on the cover of this, yet there are five in the quartet, of course. So what's the deal? Well, he plays trumpet and saxophone. On this introductory track, it's alto saxophone from the leader, Fernando Ferraron. Let's do Solar Eclipse, Hacksaw Jazz.

Don Lambeth, Thief in the Night. Her new release, I Get Ideas, preceding that. Fernando Ferraron, Solar Eclipse, mainly plays trumpet on the release, but here we heard him on alto saxophone.

Sonny Rollins from the 1990s, featuring a pianist named Stephen Scott. HS is the track, Sonny Rollins plus three, on Milestone Records. He was with Milestone from the early 70s, I think up into the 2000s. We'll continue with Sonny Rollins' music here. As we tell you, he put out about 60 albums. In fact, if you go to the wiki page of Sonny Rollins, you'll find a separate link just for his discography as leader and sideman. I'm too scared to look at it, really, because we're not doing this profile as an intention to do things chronologically or as a real overview of his career, but just stopping in from time to time through the years to hear his saxophone play from his days, early days in the 1950s with Miles Davis, up until after 2000, which he continued playing into. He just died the other day at age 95 in 2026. He was well known for improvising on relatively banal or unconventional songs. Some of them included There's No Business Like Show Business in 1956. He recorded Toot Toot Tootsie on The Sound of Sonny in 1957. And the one we're going to hear next, Sweet Leilani, on the Grammy-winning album This Is What I Do in the year 2000. Clifton Anderson, his nephew, on trombone, as we will probably go maybe just a little bit further in the future. He did a concert right after 9/11 a couple days later. He didn't want to do it, but it ended up being an award-winning release. We'll have to find that and check into that. He did his last public playing in 2012 and announced his retirement in 2014, passing in 2026. Sonny Rollins, tenor saxophone. So back to this track we just mentioned, Sweet Leilani from 2000.

Rare Beauty with Sonny Rollins' Sweet Leilani, the year 2000. There is a report that Sonny Rollins got a cap of $100,000 for a performance. That's success in the music business. Just a little bit more on Sonny Rollins as we get into the future on a tribute to the late master, just passed in 2026, age 95. Hacksaw Jazz, next, new release. Alain Nunez, Thou Swell.

0: The track is called Interstate Love Song. Yep, we gotta love that. That is Ulysses Owens Jr. and Generation Y, a rotating cast of players through his group, Generation Y. Ulysses Owens leading from the drums. We'll name a couple in the horn line. Benny Benack on the trumpet and Langston Hughes II on alto saxophone. In this edition of Generation Y, new release, Kinda Grunge, Ulysses Owens Jr. Ahead of that, Ale, A-L-E, Nunez, her treatment of Thou Swell. A couple of new releases on Cellar Records, back to back. Program 2159 of the Full Moon Hacksaw Jazz and Blues series. My name's Tom Colson, and you know, before the metronome, it was the human heartbeat that was used as a guide for tempo.
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2: 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King, Dr. John, Dave Brubeck, Elvis Costello, Ray Charles, Lucinda Williams, Jerry Lee Lewis, and many others. 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
3: Born, raised, and grown right here in the United States of America, jazz music is both an art form and a story, told through the instruments of America's greatest artistic pioneers. 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

0: Well, you might be familiar with that tune. It's the theme music from Police Squad, the short-lived TV series, only 6 episodes, and a string of feature films. It's by Ira Newborn. And if it sounds familiar, that's probably because it's a little like the M Squad theme from late 50s TV. In fact, the whole show is kind of based on that series. Welcome to the Retro Cocktail Hour, where the music is always shaken, not stirred. I'm Daryl Brogdon here at the Underground Martini Bunker, where we are safe from dangerous radiation and bad music. Coming up on the show, we'll hear some great music from a really terrible movie. Also, Lola Albright, one-time singer on the Peter Gunn Show, and an album she did, conducted by Henry Mancini. Besides that, we've got some very early Les Baxter, along with the exotic sounds of Gene Rains, the Breeze Blocks, and Jazztronic. Come for the cocktail, stay for the music, and leave before somebody puts on some disco. It's the Retro Cocktail Hour.
1: Dig this crazy scene, like 40 buglers blasting 10 tons of multicolored grapes, champagne flowing from a golden fountain, filet mignon on swords, flaming shish kebabs, and beautiful dancing girls with their veils swinging. Holy mackerel, Caesar!

1957. We heard Shack Hop. It's about teenagers and their hot rods, and it is a colossally bad film. But the music is awesome, played by some terrific West Coast jazz musicians, including guitarist Barney Kessel, saxophonist Bud Shank, and Shelly Mann at the drums. Before that, Googie Rene with Caesar's Pad. It's from the album Romesville. It's a kind of strange concept album. The theme is ancient Rome, and it's packed with great tunes and some fantastic players. Among them, Jack Mr. Bongo Costanzo. This is the Retro Cocktail Hour, where in just a few we'll hear one of the earliest records by Les Baxter. Next, it's Warren Barker and his orchestra. He worked as an arranger at most of the major Hollywood studios, and he provided the music for around 30 different TV shows, including 77 Sunset Strip and Bewitched. Here's something from the album Warren Barker Is In, 1959. This is Cappuccino.

There's Bossa Nova by flutist Allie Ryerson, Comenzar de Novo, which means start over. It's from Allie's most recent album, which is called simply the Allie Ryerson Quartet. Before that, Brief and Breezy, sung by Lola Albright. She played Peter Gunn's long-suffering girlfriend, Edie Hart. The tune, I think, was composed as an instrumental by Henry Mancini with lyrics added later by Sammy Kahn. So glad you could join us here at the Underground Martini Bunker for another Retro Cocktail Hour. I'm Daryl Brogdon. And shortly we'll hear from another terrific singer, Abby Lane, who sadly passed away not long ago. The Retro Cocktail Hour is on the air every week at stations like WBAA Jazz in West Lafayette, Indiana, KCCU in Lawton, Oklahoma, and KNVC in Carson City, Nevada. 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

the Les Baxter Trio in 1950 with Bahia, right here on the Retro Cocktail Hour. The trio is composed of Les Baxter and Bernie Park, who were both part of Mel Torme's Meltones, and Leo Ducorn, later in the vocal group known as the Smart Set. Just ahead on the Retro Cocktail Hour, Tiki Tunes by the Gene Rains Group and by 101 Strings, so please keep it right here. Next, Abby Lane. She was on Broadway at the age of 17. Later, she married bandleader Xavier Cugat and sang in his band. After they split, she went solo as a singer and actress. She did a bunch of albums and appeared in TV, movies, and nightclubs. It seems that Abby passed away not long ago at the age of 93. Here's Abby with Too Marvelous for Words, accompanied by Tito Puente and his orchestra.

There's one by Joseph Cipolla. It's called The Midnight Sea, and it's from his album Mid-Century Modern. Here for you on the Retro Cocktail Hour. You can find this album available online at bandcamp.com. Ahead of that, we heard 101 Strings with Ocean Romance. This is from 1969, originally part of an album entitled Romantic Songs of the Sea. Also, Lotus Land, done by the Gene Rains Group. His band used to perform at the Shell Bar in Waikiki and did a handful of albums for Decca Records in the early 1960s. So thanks for being here at the Underground Martini Bunker, home of the Retro Cocktail Hour. I'm Daryl Brogdon. There's New Exotica by Jazztronic in just a minute. Here's a reminder about Retro Cocktail Radio, our 24/7 streaming channel that plays nonstop episodes of the show. 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Zoo.

That's called Romantico, done by the Breeze Blocks. It's a band based in Las Vegas, and all of their recordings are available at Bandcamp.com. Before this hour's up, we've got tunes by Dino Desi and Billy from the surfing movie Follow Me and the Joe Fender Orchestra, fronted by a man of many names. All right, so next, it's Jazztronic, a.k.a. Ryota Nozaki. He is a very prolific recording artist. He's dipped his toe in a lot of different types of music. He's even got an Exotica album entitled Aloha Exotica, which came along in 2016. On this one, he covers a lot of Exotica standards, including this one. It's the theme music for TV's Adventures in Paradise. On the Retro Cocktail Hour,

On the Retro Cocktail Hour, that's a tune called Bikini Bambini, played by the Tiki Lounge Crew. This is from the Warner Chappell Production Library. Seems that they have released a number of compilations of tunes from the library on Amazon.com. 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Also, Through Spray-Colored Glasses, a song by Dino, Desi, and Billy. It was co-written by David Gates, the lead singer in Bread, and features in a surfing movie called Follow Me, 1969. It's a documentary about three teenagers touring the world to catch the big waves. Well, this is the Retro Cocktail Hour, and I'm Daryl Brogdon, always thrilled for the pleasure of your company. 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

0: That's the Joe Fender Orchestra with some great advice. 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Joe was really German composer arranger Frank Player, who seems to have operated under a bunch of phony names. We're at the end of the hour. Thanks so much for being here at the Underground Martini Bunker for the Retro Cocktail Hour. I'm Daryl Brogdon. 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

That's Ferrante and Teicher with a high-energy version of Bye Bye Blues here on the Retro Cocktail Hour. It's from 1959. The album is called Blast Off. And we have blasted off on this week's Retro Cocktail Hour, where the music is always served up shaken, not stirred. I'm Daryl Brogdon. You've landed at the Underground Martini Bunker. I wanted a submarine, but the neighbors complained. Apparently going deep violates the HOA bylaws. So we'll work with what we got, which this week includes tunes by Dick Shorey's Brass and Percussion Ensemble, Mr. Bongo, and Dizzy Gillespie. There's new music, too, from Waitiki, Cocktail Inn, and Tiki Joe's Ocean. Not only that, there's a new band called Hypnocoin. We'll hear from them later in this hour. And Darla Hood sings about her quiet village. I bet they have a submarine in that village. Let's get this party started. It's the Retro Cocktail Hour.

From 1961, Dick Shorey's Brass and Percussion Ensemble, I Got Rhythm. It's on Stereo Action Goes Broadway. Before that, the Brass Ring, Up, Up and Away. This was a Tijuana brass-style band that came along in 1966, led by Reedman Phil Bodner. They had a couple of hits and did a bunch of albums between 1966 and 1972. This is the Retro Cocktail Hour. If it's your first time here, welcome. I'm Daryl Brogdon in 66 and 1972. This is the Retro

On the Retro Cocktail Hour, Les Baxter and his orchestra with Carnival, a tune from the album Caribbean Moonlight. This came out in 1956. It got to number 5 on Billboard's Pop Instrumentals chart. Ahead of that, Mr. Bongo, Jack Costanzo, and the Sweet and Lovely Cha-Cha. This is from Bongo Fever, which was recorded live at Hollywood's legendary Garden of Allah, where the famous went to escape the paparazzi from Humphrey Bogart to Greta Garbo to Errol Flynn. The hotel was demolished shortly after this album and replaced by a bank. Today, the space is occupied by a CVS pharmacy and a Trader Joe's. Up ahead, Darla Hood from the Our Gang movies turned singer on Les Baxter's Quiet Village. Next, the Waitiki Quartet. This is one of their early recordings before they became the Waitiki Seven. Here they are with Les Baxter's Tiki on KPR.

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1: 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I like it.
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That's Tito Puente and his orchestra, Ritual Drum Dance, here for you on the Retro Cocktail Hour. This first appeared on the album Tombow in 1960. Also in that set, My Quiet Village, sung by Darla Hood. She, of course, appeared in the Our Gang comedies during the late 1930s. When Darla outgrew her movie role, she became a singer and appeared in various nightclubs and revues, and did a lot of 50s TV. In the late 50s, she recorded some singles for various small labels, including this one. We also heard the Accidentals with Flamingo. They were a vocal group formed by students at San Francisco State College in the 50s and went on to record three albums. Daryl Brogdon here. It's the Retro Cocktail Hour. And in this half hour, we'll hear a buried treasure of Exotica music, Frank Hunter's album White Goddess. The Retro Cocktail Hour is on the air every week at stations like Four Corners Public Radio, WSIU, Carbondale, Illinois, and Radio Chesapeake in Chesapeake, Maryland. 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

There's a new one by Tiki Joe's Ocean, Temple Bells, on their new album Reflections in the Surf, which you can find at tikijoesocean.com. Before this hour's done, we've got Jungle Jazz by Dizzy Gillespie. That's coming up. So that tune we just heard by Tiki Joe's Ocean first appeared on an album called White Goddess in 1959. This features Frank Hunter and his orchestra. In the 40s, he was a trombonist and arranger for several big bands. And by the 50s, he worked for several different labels with a lot of artists, including Carmen McRae, Pat Boone, and Eddie Fisher, among others. At the end of the 1950s, when exotica music was at its peak, Frank Hunter did the White Goddess album, a fabulous concoction of exotic percussion and wordless vocals. It's definitely among the holy grails of exotica music. Here's Mist of Gorongosa on the Retro Cocktail Hour.

There's a new one by a band called Hypnocoin. That's EP for Eddie Palmieri. Before that, on the Retro Cocktail Hour, Dizzy Gillespie smoking big band with Pan Americana, composed by Lalo Schifrin, for the album Gillespiana. And we heard from Cocktail Inn with Martin Denny's Manila. Hey, thanks so much for joining us here at the Underground Martini Bunker for the Retro Cocktail Hour. I'm Daryl Brogdon. My email, host@retrococktail.org, just in case you want to get in touch. 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We're going to leave you now with something from the Warner Chappell Production Library. 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
2: Honoring the legacy of broadcast pioneer and WSU alum J. Elroy McCaw, this is KGEM 89.9, Pullman and Moscow, and Coho 101.1, Leavenworth Wenatchee, a community service of Northwest Public Broadcasting and the Edward R. Murrow College of Communication at Washington State University.

0: This week, let's do a bit of a deep dive on one of the more interesting and possibly underappreciated pianists and harpists in the last 50-plus years of jazz history, Alice Coltrane. Born in Detroit in 1937, she played for a year with vibraphonist Terry Gibbs, but her story really begins, for most people, when Terry introduced her to John Coltrane. They fell in love, got married, she took over McCoy Tyner's spot in Train's quartet, and then went on to record some really interesting music after Train died in 1967. So, we'll take a listen to Alice with Train, with her own groups, and her collaborations with Carlos Santana and Joe Henderson, too. We ready? All right, then. Let's jump back to 1972 and the album World Galaxy for Alice's take on A Love Supreme, here on Notes from the Jazz Underground.
1: Love is a sacred word. Love is the name of God. The entire universe is created with love, by love, and in love. Love is the beginning. Love is the continuation. Love is the end. Love for love's sake is divine. It is constructive. It is beautiful. It brings peace. It brings harmony. It brings joy to the lover and to the lover. Love is based on selfishness, egoism. The very same love brings destruction. Peace and harmony is based on love. When used properly by a selfless mind, for the benefit of the humanity. Love knows no business. Love knows no bargain. Love never expects anything in return. Love knows only giving, giving and giving, without even waiting for a thank you. Such a love

Alice Coltrane with her husband's quartet and Jimmy Garrison on the bass and Rashid Ali on the drums and the title track to Stellar Regions here on Notes from the Jazz Underground. Before that, Carlos Santana on guitar, Jules Brassard, he was the soprano saxophonist, and Alice Coltrane on the Wurlitzer organ for Angel of Sunlight from the album Illuminations. And we started things off with Alice Coltrane's album World Galaxy and A Love Supreme. I'm Paul Labella. This is Notes from the Jazz Underground. And now for something that is jazz adjacent. Maybe. In the mid-70s, Coltrane ducked out of secular life and started her own ashram and made a few albums of sacred music. And this is a taste of that. From Divine Songs, this is Hari Narayan.

Alice Coltrane and the students of the Vedantic Center with Hari Narayan on Notes from the Jazz Underground. I'm Paul Abella. Before we take a quick break, a reminder that all of our favorite artists aren't working right now in the clubs. They're barely recording, if at all. So please, support those artists that you love. And when we return, Alice Coltrane on her own and with Joe Henderson. So stick around. Notes from the Jazz Underground, we'll be right back.

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I'm Paul Abella. This is Notes from the Jazz Underground. In 1973, Alice Coltrane went into the studio with Joe Henderson, Charlie Hayden, Ndugu Chancellor, and others, and recorded a minor masterpiece called The Elements. This is Fire on Notes from the Jazz Underground.

gospel train. Alice Coltrane paying tribute to her late husband from the album A Monastic Trio from back in 1968. Jimmy Garrison once again on the bass and Rashid Ali again on the drums for that deeply moving and grooving cut. Before that, Joe Henderson and Alice Coltrane together from The Elements and Fire. That song was called Fire, and man, it just is fire. I'm Paul Abella. This is Notes from the Jazz Underground, and tonight we're listening to the music of Alice Coltrane. Let's get back to it. Journey into Satchidananda was recorded in November 1970, and it's just a fascinating album. Largely dedicated to her association with Swami Satchidananda, her interest in Indian music and religion make for some really excellent stuff, like Shiva Loka, on Notes from the Jazz Underground.

That's Alice Coltrane and Pharoah Saunders together from back in late 1970 with Shiva Loca from the album Journey into Satchidananda. Along with those two, we also heard from Cecil McBee on bass and once again Rashid Ali on the drums and Majid Shabazz on the bells. And that brings this journey to a close. I don't know about you, but for me, this was a fun way to spend an hour. Before I split, a reminder to support the musicians out there making the music that makes you feel something. Alice Coltrane may not need the help, but local musicians throughout the country sure do. So buy music, buy merch, and let's make sure that the folks who feed our souls can feed themselves. Notes from the Jazz Underground was recorded in the studios of WDCB in Chicago with production support from Clarice Kavouris, and it's distributed by PRX. Next week, I think it's time for some more new music, so let's plan on getting together for this again then. 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

Hi, I'm Bob Studebaker, here to briefly say thank you for letting jazz be a part of your weekend and to announce the first song. And the first song is a recording of Don't Blame Me. This comes from Randy Weston.

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Yes, later on.

Hey, everybody. Welcome. Nice to have you here for this edition of Weekend Jazz. I'm Bob Studebaker, and that was Benny Banach III and something he wrote called Later On. He's one of those guys that does it all. He plays great, and he's a great trumpeter, and he's a terrific singer, and he's a fine composer. All right, how about a classic now? Clifford Brown and Max Roach are next. This is Joy Spring.

0: Keyboardist Herbie Hancock wrote Watermelon Man because he wanted to write honestly about his own Black experience growing up in Chicago. He could remember the Watermelon Man, selling melons on a horse-drawn cart in the cobblestone alleys of Chicago, the rhythm of the cartwheels rolling over the stone, and the melodic voices of neighborhood women calling out from their back porches.
1: Saying, "Hey, Watermelon Man!" And I started thinking, "Hey, Watermelon Man!" And that's how I came up with it.

Herbie Hancock is just one of the legendary voices you can hear on KJAM and Coho, your jazz service of Northwest Public Broadcasting.

Yeah, just kind of taking it easy on the weekend with the very best music on the radio. I'm Bob Studebaker, and I thank you for sharing this collection of weekend jams with me. Harry Connick Jr. there, and Duke Ellington's Do Nothing Till You Hear From Me. Coleman Hawkins and the classic recording of Body and Soul before that. Hey, guitarist now, this is Pat Metheny here. The title of this is Snova.

Toshiko Akiyoshi is a Japanese jazz artist whose career exceeds 70 years. Discovered while playing in a Tokyo club, she moved to America, recorded a successful album, attended the Berklee College of Music, and became a well-respected and in-demand pianist despite facing challenges as a female Asian jazz musician. Lou Tabakin of the Tonight Show Band inspired Akiyoshi to lead a big band featuring her own compositions. The Toshiko Akiyoshi Orchestra was a success. She used the platform to infuse Japanese music and sounds into American jazz. She won awards, broke barriers, and never slowed down. Her composition, Long Yellow Road, musically chronicles her determination to make it on the long, hard road of the U.S. jazz world.

The title of that is Jinrikisha. Joe Henderson wrote it. It's the Japanese word for what we Westerners would call a rickshaw. The band is Works for Me. And a guitarist now, Earl Klugh, too marvelous for words.

Diane Marino at the piano and singing a song that typically we don't hear as a vocal. That's Moanin'. Great guitar playing from Earl Klugh before that and Too Marvelous for Words. I'm Bob Studebaker, and I'm pretty much out of time for this collection of weekend jazz. I hope you've enjoyed it. I'm going to finish with some legendary artists here. Art Tatum, the pianist, Ben Webster playing sax, and the final tune this hour is All the Things You Are. Enjoy.

0: 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Maybe you don't have all the ingredients for a recipe, but you can improvise with substitutions and still make a great meal. Improvising, especially in jazz, creates spontaneity, showcases artistry, and gets you feeling the music. Thanks for joining the Jazz Gem on KGEM and Coho.
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2: Charles Mingus was a rare musician whose career spanned decades and genres, from Louis Armstrong to the avant-garde. Like jazz itself, young Charles's musical development was shaped by being born and raised a person of color in America. Discrimination led to the abandonment of his classical cello aspirations, impacted his career as a bassist, and informed his direction as a composer. The poignant Lester Young tribute ballad Goodbye Pork Pie Hat and the increasingly dense Pithecanthropus Erectus with its complex character changes are just two of many significant originals. A true jazz influencer throughout his life, his work as virtuoso musician and composer is highlighted on countless recordings, and his legacy is sustained through his publishing company Jazz Workshop and the nonprofit Let My Children Hear Music that sponsors the Mingus High School Competition and Festival.
3: Welcome to Great Music. Welcome to Jazz. I'm Bob Studebaker, a guitarist is first. A live recording for Martin Taylor of the old favorite Sweet Lorraine.

Yeah, that's something a little bit different. Music from the Blyle Brothers there, and they titled that Shuffleupagus. And I thought I'd follow that up with a classic. It was one of Miles Davis's earliest recordings, working here with Dizzy Gillespie playing piano, Charlie Parker playing alto sax, and Max Roach the drummer. This is Now's the Time.

tenor saxophonist Lester Young built a large part of his brand around wearing large-brimmed hats, often called pork pie hats. When he passed on in 1959, jazz bassist Charles Mingus was distraught, even though they had traveled and played in different circles. The evening Mingus received the news of Lester's death, he went home and wrote perhaps his most famous composition, Goodbye Pork Pie Hat. An homage to the memory of the Perez, Lester Young. A tribute in the key of jazz.

started off this set of three with a classic combination, Louis Armstrong, Duke Ellington and his orchestra, and Duke's tune, Mood Indigo. Just heard pianist Barry Harris lead the way through Lolita. Gregory Porter sings now. Louis Hayes leads the ensemble. This is a song from a father.

Dizzy Gillespie is undoubtedly one of the fathers of bebop. But hold on, if you have your hands free right now, I want you to go search the internet for a picture of Dizzy Gillespie playing his trumpet. You'll certainly find a few pictures of Dizzy with his iconic balloon cheeks, but take a look. Have you ever seen a trumpet that points toward the ceiling like that? One fateful day, in 1953, while Gillespie's trumpet was resting on its stand, somebody accidentally fell on the instrument, bending the bell by 45 degrees. Instead of getting bent out of shape about it, pun intended, Dizzy tried playing the bent horn and found that he liked the way it sounded. Ever since, Dizzy had his trumpet specially manufactured to have that signature bend. Hear Dizzy and his iconic trumpet right here on NWPB Jazz.

Maxine Sullivan with Scott Hamilton playing sax, and I've Got a Right to Sing the Blues. Jitterbug Waltz is next. This is a take from pianist Michael Weiss with Eric Alexander playing sax.

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1: Jazz trumpet player Lee Morgan died at the early age of 33, his cause of death being incredibly unexpected. In February of 1972, he was playing at a jazz club called Slugs in Manhattan. His wife, Helen Morgan, wanted to stop by to watch his band play and to say hello when she discovered that he was there with his mistress. While there, she took out a gun from her purse and shot Lee Morgan while he was on stage, ending the career of one of the most skilled and problematic jazz musicians of all time. We hope you're enjoying the music here at Northwest Public Broadcasting's Jazz Service.

I have a full hour of really good music lined up. Hi, welcome to it. This is Weekend Jazz. I'm Bob Studebaker. Nice to have you here as we start off with a guitarist and one of his own compositions. This is Zachary Breaux, and the title of this is Lagos.

What you think you're gonna be doing next year? What you think you're gonna be doing next year? What you think you're gonna be doing next year? Next year. What you think?

Welcome. Welcome to Weekends Jazz. I'm Bob Studebaker, still close to the beginning of a full hour of really good music, and a pianist is next. This is Marcus Roberts, and a nice treatment of an old favorite here. This is East of the Sun.

In the mid-20s, a young George Gershwin traveled to Paris in hopes of studying with the renowned teacher Nadia Boulanger. Upon meeting with him, however, she refused to give him lessons, fearing her rigorous classical training would ruin his jazz-centered style. Shortly afterwards, George sought out Maurice Ravel, who also rejected him for the same reason. After several months in Paris, Gershwin returned home, disappointed, but not empty-handed. He carried home with him an assortment of Parisian taxi horns, which would punctuate one of his most famous compositions, An American in Paris. A life lesson in the key of jazz.

Thank you very much for spending some time with jazz on your weekend. I'm Bob Studebaker. It's Robert Glasper there. He's the pianist and the composer. Portrait of an Angel. We heard organist Lonnie Smith before that. Too damn hot. Now, Joshua Redman with Brad Meldow and Christy McBride and Silly Little Love Song.

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2: Referred to as a young steward of bebop and a savvy bridge to hip-hop and R&B, trumpeter Roy Hargrove was a traditionalist who never ceased to evolve, embracing the spirit of jazz in each modern-day musical iteration. One of his many projects, the RH Factor, explored jazz's ancestral and intertwined relationship with funk, hip-hop, and other genres descended from that root of his expressive existence. Hargrove was a product and perennial proponent of jam session culture, a prolific recording artist, and skilled composer. Indeed, Strasbourg St. Denis is a modern jazz standard, and his Love Suite in Mahogany was a commission by Jazz at Lincoln Center, perpetual advocates of jazz. He once said, "If it's something that gets in your ear and it's good, that's what matters."
3: Now let's get started. Here is vocalist Sasha Vasandani.

Music there from the New Standard Quintet. They're based in Chicago, and the title of that is Another Time, Another Place. And here we are. I'm Bob Studebaker. Up next is a great one. It's Carmen McRae singing Three Little Words.

The year was 1963. Duke Ellington and his big band were in the midst of a worldwide tour, traveling through Asia and the Middle East. During this tour, the band performed a ballad featuring their alto saxophonist, Johnny Hodges.

This ballad, originally called Elf, was a favorite among fans. However, during their performance in the ancient Persian city of Isfahan, the Duke was so taken by the city's beauty that he renamed the ballad. Today, Isfahan is one of jazz music's most performed ballads. Geography in the key of jazz.

Festival El Spaniol is the title of that. Good time music from organist Caesar Frazier. Peter Bernstein played guitar. Eric Alexander featured on sax there. Mose Allison sang I Ain't Got Nothing But the Blues. And back to the early 60s for this one. Two trumpet players, Donald Byrd and Johnny Coles, and this is Groovin' for Nat.

You might be wondering, why public radio? In the age of Spotify and instantaneous streaming, why should you listen to public radio? And the answer is simple, because Northwest Public Broadcasting has the hippest, the freshest selection of new jazz music that you have never heard. From Emmanuel Wilkins' latest album, Seventh Hand, to Mac Miller and Robert Glasper's hip collaboration on Black Radio 3. You will find that we're not very different, though, you and I. Although I usually find a way out, feeling like I'm in the sky, my hands. We hope that you tune in for all the incredible music we have to share on Northwest Public Broadcasting's Jazz Service.

An Emily Dickinson poem set beautifully to music by Kyle Simpson. That was him playing flugelhorn, leading the band. Carolyn Pertice sang. The title is One Heart. Saxophonist Roxy Koss now. This is titled Perspective.

That is Harry Connick Jr., getting us just about to the end of this collection. And a nice final touch now comes from Charles Lloyd in a performance of Georgia.

0: For America, the decades following World War II were some of our country's most dynamic decades. And for jazz music, these decades saw an explosion of new styles, groups, and artists. 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
1: Born, raised, and grown right here in the USA, jazz music is both an art form and a story told through the instruments of America's greatest artistic pioneers. A story of oppression, resilience, adversity, and overcoming. 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

bit of a legend right there. Maceo Parker, a funk saxophonist who spent a lot of years with James Brown. Remembering Ray Charles right there, in the performance of Hard Times. I'm Bob Studebaker. Sunday Jazz has pianist and composer Miki Yamanaka right now, leading her band through her tune, Preschool.

One of my favorite parts of jazz is that it's a uniquely American art form, deeply intertwined with our shared culture and history. American Roots presents a broad range of American music, from blues, jazz, gospel, and soul, to country, Latin, rock, and even classical. The show also presents documentary features and interviews with artists including Willie Nelson, B.B. King, Dr. John, Dave Brubeck, Elvis Costello, Ray Charles, Lucinda Williams, Jerry Lee Lewis, and many others. The songs and stories on American Roots describe both the community origins of our music, musicians, and cultures, the roots, and the many directions they take over time, the roots with a U. Catch American Roots every Sunday from 8 to 10 a.m. on KJM and Coho, your jazz service of Northwest Public Broadcasting.

Duke Ellington and his orchestra, with Ray Nance handling the vocals and the violin. That's I Can't Get Started. Borelli Legren played April in Paris before that. And up next is the Reed Hoysen Project, featuring Don DePaulis and Mark Lucas. Mark is the guitarist and the composer of this. It's titled Indigo.

Here's a fun fact. Did you know that soap is an integral part of making the trumpet? When forming the trumpet, a soapy mixture is poured into the tubing before it's bent. The soap in the solution prevents the tubing from cracking and shattering under the pressure, and the solution itself acts as a counterpressure so the tubing molds correctly and doesn't buckle in when bent. We hope you enjoyed this fun fact from Northwest Public Broadcasting's Jazz Service.

honoring Harriet Bullitt, entrepreneur, philanthropist, and founder of Coho Radio in Wenatchee, Leavenworth, and Kashmir. 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

This is Sunday Jazz, and that was pianist John Hicks from a series of albums he did celebrating notable jazz pianists who came from Pittsburgh, and he celebrated Father Hines and Errol Garner and Billy Strayhorn. And with this one, Sonny Clark, Music in the Key of Clark is the title. John Hicks there with Cable Car. Dwayne Dolphin played bass. Jim Rotondi is next from his album Blues for Brother Ray. It's a tribute to Ray Charles. Features keyboard man Mike LaDon. Eric Alexander plays sax, and Jim Rotondi, of course, is the trumpeter. And this is One Mint Julep.

Yeah, with that beautiful rendition of My Foolish Heart by Everett Green, we are just about at the end of this edition of Sunday Jazz. I'm Bob Studebaker. Hope you've enjoyed it. I had a perfectly good time. I want to say thank you for making it possible, too, because it is listener support that makes jazz on the radio possible. That was Jim Rotondi before Everett Green. And a cool finish for the hour now, Clark Terry playing flugelhorn, and he wrote this tune. It's called Flugelin' the Blues. Here we go.

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1: They say it don't mean a thing if it ain't got that swing. And we've got it. 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
3: 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I'm Bob Studebaker, beginning this collection of Sunday Jazz with Chet Baker, and If You Could See Me Now.

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an amber light playing the piano all through the night, trying to please the best that he can. The jazz piano man, tickling on the ivories to improvise the tunes, singing all the love songs softly he croons, and no one does it better than the jazz piano man. Adapting to the ambiance of all those different rooms, be it restaurants, nightclubs, or piano bars. 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

Magnificent guitar playing from Jimmy Rosenberg. With you, it was so beautiful. Equally magnificent, Dr. Billy Taylor and his trio and his song, I Wish I Knew How It Would Feel to Be Free.

I really like that. It's a singer from Canada named Tia Brazda. The title of that is Shine. Houston Person and Ron Carter right before that. And a bit of Dave Brubeck's classic album Time Out to wrap up this collection. This is Blue Rondo a la Turk.

George Gershwin said, "Jazz is one of the best things that you can find in your life. 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
2: Here's the legendary bassist Ray Brown with his trio expanded to a quartet. Wolf Wakinius plays guitar here, and this is Topsy.

The title of that is Circle of Life, saxophonist Joshua Redman and his quartet. I'm Bob Studebaker. Thank you. The title of that is Circle of Life, saxophonist.

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He could remember the Watermelon Man selling melons on a horse-drawn cart in the cobblestone alleys of Chicago, the rhythm of the cartwheels rolling over the stone.

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1: Saying, hey, watermelon man. And I started thinking, hey, watermelon man. And that's how I came up with it.

Herbie Hancock is just one of the legendary voices you can hear on KJAM and Coho, your jazz service of Northwest Public Broadcasting.

I gotta love that collection of legends right there. Art Blakey and the Jazz Messengers featuring Curtis Fuller on trombone, Wayne Shorter playing sax, Lee Morgan the trumpeter. Curtis Fuller wrote the tune, that's A La Mode. Started off this set with the incredible Renee Marie title track to her album Sound of Red. And up next is something a little bit different. Dan Hicks and the Hot Licks.

Polka, the very definition of elegance. Quincy Jones and his orchestra and a performance of Invitation. Now let's crank up the tempo. Here's Regina Carter, Chattanooga Choo Choo.

To the tune of Delilah, that is Dreams and Shadows from Judy Wexler. Christian Winther, Refuge in Sound before, in the Hot Club of Detroit right now, wrapping up the hour with On the Steps.

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2: Charles Mingus was a rare musician whose career spanned decades and genres, from Louis Armstrong to the avant-garde. Like jazz itself, young Charles's musical development was shaped by being born and raised a person of color in America. Discrimination led to the abandonment of his classical cello aspirations, impacted his career as a bassist, and informed his direction as a composer. The poignant Lester Young tribute ballad Goodbye Pork Pie Hat and the increasingly dense Pithecanthropus Erectus with its complex character changes are just two of many significant originals. A true jazz influencer throughout his life, his work as virtuoso musician and composer is highlighted on countless recordings, and his legacy is sustained through his publishing company, Jazz Workshop, and the nonprofit Let My Children Hear Music that sponsors the Mingus High School Competition and Festival.
3: Hey, welcome. Here's Harry Pickens. Teach me tonight.

Ella Fitzgerald and Duke Ellington's Mood Indigo. If you're thinking, does it get any better than that? I kind of agree with you, although this next one's pretty good. This is Tony Campbell. He's the alto saxophonist and composer. Yoko Suzuki also plays alto on this, and Sean Jones plays trumpet. And this is Tony's tune, East Side.

Tenor saxophonist Lester Young built a large part of his brand around wearing large-brimmed hats, often called pork pie hats. When he passed on in 1959, jazz bassist Charles Mingus was distraught, even though they had traveled and played in different circles. The evening Mingus received the news of Lester's death, he went home and wrote perhaps his most famous composition, Goodbye Pork Pie Hat. An homage to the memory of the Perez, Lester Young. A tribute in the key of jazz.

Turtle Town is the title of that. It's pianist Brad Meldow. And Blue and Boogie right before Scott Hamilton, saxophonist Scott Hamilton. And Miles Davis takes over now with The Man I Love.

Jazz trumpet player Lee Morgan died at the early age of 33, his cause of death being incredibly unexpected. In February of 1972, he was playing at a jazz club called Slugs in Manhattan. His wife, Helen Morgan, wanted to stop by to watch his band play and to say hello when she discovered that he was there with his mistress. While there, she took out a gun from her purse and shot Lee Morgan while he was on stage, ending the career of one of the most skilled and problematic jazz musicians of all time. We hope you're enjoying the music here at Northwest Public Broadcasting's Jazz Service.

0: That is Dakota Staton performing The Way You Look Tonight. Organist Jimmy Smith, Summertime, came right before that. And here is pianist Ray Bryant. He'll introduce the song. This happened many, many years ago now at the Montreux Jazz Festival.
1: I would like to play one of the oldest blues pieces in existence, I think. It's one of the, I think it's the greatest piano blues solo in the world. It's Avery Parrish's After Hours.

0: Thelonious Monk said, "I don't have a definition of jazz. You're just supposed to know it when you hear it." Hear Thelonious Monk and other jazz greats here on KOHO 101.1, serving the greater Wenatchee area, and KGEM 89.9 for the Palouse, a service of Northwest Public Broadcasting.
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3: Toshiko Akiyoshi is a Japanese jazz artist whose career exceeds 70 years. Discovered while playing in a Tokyo club, she moved to America, recorded a successful album, attended the Berklee College of Music, and became a well-respected and in-demand pianist despite facing challenges as a female Asian jazz musician. Lou Tabakin of the Tonight Show Band inspired Akiyoshi to lead a big band featuring her own compositions. The Toshiko Akiyoshi Orchestra was a success. She used the platform to infuse Japanese music and sounds into American jazz. She won awards, broke barriers, and never slowed down. Her composition, Long Yellow Road, musically chronicles her determination to make it on the long, hard road of the U.S. jazz world.
4: I have a full hour of really good music lined up. Hi, welcome to it. This is Weekend Jazz. I'm Bob Studebaker. Nice to have you here as we start off with a guitarist and one of his own compositions. This is Zachary Breaux, and the title of this is Lagos.

next year. What you think you gonna be doing next year?

That is Ben Sidran from his album Live at the Celebrity Lounge, and a tune written by Mellison titled Look Here. Welcome to Weekends Jazz. I'm Bob Studebaker, still close to the beginning of a full hour of really good music, and a pianist is next. This is Marcus Roberts, and a nice treatment of an old favorite here. This is East of the Sun.

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thank you very much for spending some time with jazz on your weekend. I'm Bob Studebaker. It's Robert Glasper there. He's the pianist and the composer. Portrait of an Angel. And we heard organist Lonnie Smith before that. Too damn hot. Now, Joshua Redman with Brad Meldow and Christy McBride and Silly Little Love Song.

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Bebo Valdez with Paquito de Rivera, that is Romance en la Habana. And Vince Guaraldi with Bolasette now, wrapping up the hour with Star Song.

0: Benny Green, an American hard bop jazz pianist, once said that anyone can learn what Louis Armstrong knows about music in a few weeks, but no one could learn to play like him in a thousand years. The music of jazz greats, past and present, are here on Coho 101.1 for the greater Wenatchee area and KGEM 89.9 on the Palouse, your jazz gem of Northwest Public Broadcasting. 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
2: Dizzy Gillespie is undoubtedly one of the fathers of bebop, but hold on. If you have your hands free right now, I want you to go search the internet for a picture of Dizzy Gillespie playing his trumpet. You'll certainly find a few pictures of Dizzy with his iconic balloon cheeks, but take a look. Have you ever seen a trumpet that points toward the ceiling like that? One fateful day, in 1953, while Gillespie's trumpet was resting on its stand, somebody accidentally fell on the instrument, bending the bell by 45 degrees. Instead of getting bent out of shape about it, pun intended, Dizzy tried playing the bent horn and found that he liked the way it sounded. Ever since, Dizzy had his trumpet specially manufactured to have that signature bend. Hear Dizzy and his iconic trumpet right here on NWPB Jazz.
3: Well, let's get started. Here is vocalist Sasha Vasandani.

Music there from the New Standard Quintet. They're based in Chicago, and the title of that is Another Time, Another Place. And here we are. I'm Bob Studebaker. Up next is a great one. It's Carmen McRae singing Three Little Words.

In the mid-20s, a young George Gershwin traveled to Paris in hopes of studying with the renowned teacher Adja Boulanger. Upon meeting with him, however, she refused to give him lessons, fearing her rigorous classical training would ruin his jazz-centered style. Shortly afterwards, George sought out Maurice Ravel, who also rejected him for the same reason. After several months in Paris, Gershwin returned home, disappointed, but not empty-handed. He carried home with him an assortment of Parisian taxi horns, which would punctuate one of his most famous compositions, An American in Paris. A life lesson in the key of jazz.

Festival El Spaniol is the title of that. Good time music from organist Caesar Frazier. Peter Bernstein played guitar. Eric Alexander featured on sax there. Mose Allison sang I Ain't Got Nothing But the Blues. And back to the early 60s for this one. Two trumpet players, Donald Byrd and Johnny Coles, and this is Groovin' for Nat.

The year was 1963. Duke Ellington and his big band were in the midst of a worldwide tour, traveling through Asia and the Middle East. During this tour, the band performed a ballad featuring their alto saxophonist, Johnny Hodges.

This ballad, originally called Elf, was a favorite among fans. However, during their performance in the ancient Persian city of Isfahan, the Duke was so taken by the city's beauty that he renamed the ballad. Today, Isfahan is one of jazz music's most performed ballads. Geography in the key of jazz.

An Emily Dickinson poem set beautifully to music by Kyle Simpson. That was him playing flugelhorn, leading the band. Carolyn Petit sang. The title is One Heart. Saxophonist Roxy Koss now. This is titled Perspective.

That is Harry Connick Jr., getting us just about to the end of this collection. And a nice final touch now comes from Charles Lloyd in a performance of Georgia.

0: Born, raised, and grown right here in the United States of America, jazz music is both an art form and a story, told through the instruments of America's greatest artistic pioneers. A story of oppression, resilience, and overcoming adversity. The story of jazz music is almost as fascinating as the genre itself. Hear the music and experience the stories this Sunday at 5 p.m. on Jazz and the American Spirit. 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
1: They say it don't mean a thing if it ain't got that swing, and we've got it. 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

bit of a legend right there. Maceo Parker, a funk saxophonist who spent a lot of years with James Brown, remembering Ray Charles right there in the performance of Hard Times. I'm Bob Studebaker. Sunday Jazz has pianist and composer Miki Yamanaka right now, leading her band through her tune, Preschool.

Referred to as a young steward of bebop and a savvy bridge to hip-hop and R&B, trumpeter Roy Hargrove was a traditionalist who never ceased to evolve, embracing the spirit of jazz in each modern-day musical iteration. One of his many projects, the RH Factor, explored jazz's ancestral and intertwined relationship with funk, hip-hop, and other genres descended from that root of his expressive existence. Hargrove was a product and perennial proponent of jam session culture, a prolific recording artist, and skilled composer. Indeed, Strasbourg St. Denis is a modern jazz standard, and his Love Suite in Mahogany was a commission by Jazz at Lincoln Center, perpetual advocates of jazz. He once said, "If it's something that gets in your ear and it's good, that's what matters."

Duke Ellington and his orchestra, with Ray Nance handling the vocals and the violin. That's I Can't Get Started. Borelli Legren played April in Paris before that. And up next is the Reed Hoysen Project, featuring Don DePaulis and Mark Lucas. Mark is the guitarist and the composer of this. It's titled Indigo.

Born, raised, and grown right here in the USA, jazz music is both an art form and a story told through the instruments of America's greatest artistic pioneers. A story of oppression, resilience, adversity, and overcoming. The story of jazz music is almost as fascinating as the genre itself. Hear the music and experience the stories this Sunday at 5 p.m. on Jazz and the American Spirit. If you missed the Sunday episode, don't worry, you can catch a repeat Tuesday nights at 7 p.m. right here on Northwest Public Broadcasting's Jazz Service, KGEM 89.9 and KOHO 101.1.

This is Sunday Jazz, and that was pianist John Hicks from a series of albums he did celebrating notable jazz pianists who came from Pittsburgh, and he celebrated Father Hines and Errol Garner and Billy Strayhorn. And with this one, Sonny Clark, Music in the Key of Clark is the title. John Hicks there with Cable Car. Dwayne Dolphin played bass. Jim Rotondi is next from his album Blues for Brother Ray. It's a tribute to Ray Charles. Features keyboard man Mike LaDonne. Eric Alexander plays sax, and Jim Rotondi, of course, is the trumpeter. And this is One Mint Julep.

Yeah, with that beautiful rendition of My Foolish Heart by Everett Green, we are just about at the end of this edition of Sunday Jazz. I'm Bob Studebaker. Hope you've enjoyed it. I had a perfectly good time. I want to say thank you for making it possible, too, because it is listener support that makes jazz on the radio possible. That was Jim Rotondi before Everett Green. And a cool finish for the hour now, Clark Terry playing flugelhorn, and he wrote this tune. It's called Flugelin' the Blues. Here we go.

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2: This is American Roots, digging into the archive for one of our favorite interviews with the late Dolly Parton. In the years since, Dolly received the National Medal of the Arts in 2005 and the Kennedy Center Honors in 2006. She started her own label, Dolly Records, and was the subject of the podcast series Dolly Parton's America with Radiolab's Jad Abumrad. Dolly was a touchstone for so many fans and fellow artists, not to mention the good work she did on behalf of literacy and other important causes. She was one of the major benefactors that helped fund a COVID vaccine, and she stood up for social inclusiveness and diversity in times of discontent, all while staying true to her roots. Dolly passed away on August 25, 2026.
3: This week, the road takes us to the Great Smoky Mountains of East Tennessee with one of the queens of country music, Dolly Parton. We'll speak with Dolly about her return to old-time music on a recent recording, The Grass is Blue, and about growing up in a home where every kid played an instrument, in a place where she first found her sense of style.
4: I had been impressed in my very young life by what they call the town tramp. And Mama said, "Don't look at her. She ain't nothing but trash." And I said, "Well, that's exactly what I want to be when I grow up."
3: More conversation with Dolly later this hour. And music from James Carr, Art Blakey, and D'Angelo. Right now, here's one for Dolly from Frank Sinatra and Count Basie on American Roots.

sunny mind. And ever since she left, I haven't even slept at night. She ain't good looking, built up from the ground. Every time

0: even slept at night.
1: She's dynamite. Part of our little salute there to Dolly Parton. They're from Piano Red, also known as Dr. Feelgood and Willie Perryman. He was the son of a sharecropper, taught himself to play the piano, and went on to a career as one of the fathers of rock and roll. I'm Nick Spitzer, and this is American Roots, and in a few minutes, Dolly Parton will tell us a little bit about her country home in Tennessee. But right now, here's a country song by Red Stewart and Pee Wee King that became the state song for Tennessee in the 1950s. And this R&B rendition is by saxophonist King Curtis, the Tennessee Waltz on American Roots.

My Tennessee mountain home, Dolly Parton waxing nostalgic back in 1975. And before that, we heard guitarist, inventor, and innovator Les Paul and singer Mary Ford, their version of the Tennessee Waltz. We'll talk with Dolly Parton about life back. Guitarist, inventor, and innovator Les Paul and singer Mary Ford, their version of

0: The legend of Dolly Parton comes from a combination of her music, which has earned her several Grammys and a place in the Country Music Hall of Fame, and her personal style. Big hair, makeup, high heels, voluptuous figure. That music and that style developed in a place that's still precious to her, her childhood home.
1: I grew up in the Great Smoky Mountains of East Tennessee, way up in a holler, in a family of 12 children. There's 6 girls and 6 boys in my family, and most of my mother's people were very musical, and I grew up singing in the church. And my folks were always singing the old mountain music, the old folk songs from the old world, English, Irish, Welsh, all that stuff, and then with the gospel mixed with the bluegrass, so we kind of had a good mixture up there in the Smoky Mountains.
0: Now, if the mixture was so great back home, what is it that made you want to leave there and go out into the broader world?
1: Money and dreams and traveling. Actually, I loved my home in the Smoky Mountains. We were very poor, and I had no fear of going out in the world because I figured, well, you know, I couldn't be any poorer than I had been growing up there in the Smokies. And plus, I had a pretty outgoing personality, and I just really thought that I could actually make a living doing it. Most of my people had, you know, it was mostly a hobby. They did other jobs and would sing on weekends or wherever they could, or sing at church. But I just really thought that I might make a living out of it and make a career out of it, which I have done now. I've been doing this for a long, long time.
0: Though it doesn't look like it.
1: Well, thank you. You can't see me on the radio.
0: Well, the family that was so supportive of you with all the great music you grew up with, were they also supportive of the idea of a young lady in the family traveling out and off into the big world?
1: Well, that's a good question. No, they weren't too excited about that. My mother was always very good with all of us children. She allowed us all to have our own personality, and she encouraged us to have our own dreams. She trusted me a great deal, but my daddy was scared to death that I'd get out in the world, especially being a girl, and something bad would happen to me. And it wasn't that he didn't trust me. He didn't trust the world or the people in it. I'm sure they worried a lot. But like I say, they also trusted me and prayed a lot, I'm sure. Mm-hmm. But I can only imagine what it would be like to see a child head out like that. I don't have children of my own, but I can only imagine, you know, how it would be to turn loose of your kids like that.
0: Well, I would assume early on, though, they could hear you when you were on the radio in Knoxville and on local TV and, of course, the Opry later on. So even without a phone call, they could probably know that you were making your way.
1: Well, we didn't have a phone back then, so I didn't make many phone calls back home, but I used to write a lot of postcards from any place that I was just so they'd know I was okay. As a few years went by, they saw that I had made a right decision for me, and they're very proud of me, and I'm proud of the fact that they are proud of me.

0: Can we talk about girl power and country music for a moment here? Is it something you intended to do, to make a statement for women in country music, or did it just kind of happen?
1: Well, it's always served me well, being a girl. I guess, you know, I always knew how to talk to men, how to be with men, how to deal with men, because I have my father and I have six brothers, so I know the true nature.

0: of, you know, of men, and I'm not afraid of them, and I'm very secure in who I am, and I just always felt like I am a girl, and I sing, and I write, and I think I'm good enough to make it, and I did, and I'm very happy, and I feel real good when other girls, young girls especially, come up and say that I've been an inspiration. I guess I was so dumb in country, I didn't know it couldn't be done till I had it done, as they say. I just didn't let anything stop me. And I have, like you say, worked with a lot of wonderful women, Tammy and Loretta when we did Honky Tonk Angels, Linda and Emmy, the two trio albums that we've done are two of my favorite things I've ever done. And so I'm glad to be a girl. I've always said it's a good thing because the way I look, if I hadn't been a girl, I'd have definitely been a drag queen.
1: Your look is not exactly the stereotype of the demure mountain lady in a flower dress. Over the years, you've had a pretty flashy kind of look.
0: Well, yeah, I have, and that's, you asked me real early on in this interview why I got out of the Smoky Mountains. I had to get out. They ran me out because of the way I looked, because I refused to wear that flowery dress and look like everybody else. Now, actually, it was just a country girl's idea of glamour and how to look. I had been impressed in my very young life by what they call the town tramp in our town. I didn't know what that word meant. But this woman used to wear these short skirts, and on Saturdays I'd see her. She had these red fingernails, and she wore high heels, and her hair was bleached peroxide, and she wore red lipstick. And I just thought she was the prettiest thing I'd ever seen. And I always tell this story, and I'd say, oh, she is so pretty. And Mama said, don't look at her. She ain't nothing but trash. And I said, well, that's exactly what I want to be when I grow up. So that's exactly how I looked. And I just had an outgoing personality, and I felt like I could carry that off. And it's just like painting with crayons and paints to me. And I just feel happier when I'm all primped up, made up, and over-exaggerated.
1: And you have outlasted the critics.
0: Well, you know, I do know how I look, and I like the way that I look because that's the way I'm most comfortable, because I'm certainly not a natural beauty. So I'm just
1: comfortable. I might have to dispute that.
0: Oh, it's true. I'm not. You ain't never seen me natural. How would you know? And you never will. There's no such thing as natural beauty. Uh-huh. It's my line from Steel Magnolias when I was a beautician. But anyway, I just really enjoy the way I look because I'm short, so I always wore the high heels so I'd be taller. I had a little short, fat finger, so I wear long nails so my hands would look longer. My hair never would do what I wanted it to do, so I either wore pieces or wigs. So it's like I just always took all my negatives and turned them into positives, and I'm happy, and I've made a good living doing it.
1: Well, I like all the Dolly's Beauty Secrets segment here of American Roots.
0: Well, thank you. I always say I look totally artificial, but I like to believe that I'm totally real. And somewhere in there, I think people sense that I'm not as artificial as I look, and so they let me get away with it. So as long as I guess if I can write decent songs and do decent work and treat people good, shouldn't matter how I look.
1: Speaking with Dolly Parton about her outlook and her look. One of my favorite Dolly songs is Coat of Many Colors.

Dolly Parton, Coat of Many Colors. This is American Roots, where we're going to go to a place where country music and soul come together in the voice of James Carr. In the 1960s, Carr, a Memphis native, poured out his bluesy vocals over country-style songs like this one, Dark End of the Street.

The Art Blakey Quartet from 1963. So, of course, Art Blakey on the drums, Sonny Stitt on alto sax, Art Davis on bass, and the great McCoy Tyner on the piano, playing his own tune, Blues Back. And before that, Memphis singer James Carr with Dark End of the Street. If you're wondering about the country sound of that song, it was written by veteran songwriters Chips Moman and Dan Penn. And Penn in particular is associated with the rhythm and blues sound of Muscle Shoals, Alabama. Back in a minute with some black country music and blue yodeling on American Roots.

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1: This is American Roots. I'm Nick Spitzer. Yodeling in old-time country music has its roots in the falsetto leaps of blues field hollers. There's also later influence from the exotic Swiss and German yodelers who appeared in American vaudeville tent shows early in the last century. Black musicians often picked up on country music and blues yodeling from their white neighbors. This is especially true in some of the old string bands across the South. And one of the great black bands was the Mississippi Sheiks. This is their Yodeling Fiddling Blues.

0: This is American Roots from New Orleans. And if you like the music, tell all your friends. But if you don't like the music, don't tell nobody.
1: Water tank.

0: How about that now? Was that all right? Is I'm doing all right now?
1: The man doing the talking is Tennessee blues man Walter Furry Lewis with a nice blue yodel on a song that he calls Water Tank. He probably got that from the man they call the father of country music, America's blue yodeler Jimmy Rogers, the song Waiting for a Train. Let's consider a recent update on the blue yodel in Delta music. It's from a man they call Super Chicken, James Lewis Johnson of Clarksdale, Mississippi. This song explains itself better than I ever could. Big Boy Now.

Chicken grease from D'Angelo, the son and grandson of preacher men from Richmond, Virginia. And D'Angelo gets some help from a real live drummer, Amir Questlove Thompson, who works for the acoustic hip hoppers called The Roots. Chicken Grease comes from the 1999 record Voodoo, which also features young jazz musicians like Charlie Hunter and Roy Hargrove. Time to go from Chicken Grease to Frog Legs. That's the name of a jump blues from New Orleans R&B singer Lloyd Price. He's the one who sang Personality and Lottie Lottie Miss Claudie. Got Lloyd Price doing kind of a street vendor thing here in song. Frog Legs on America.

0: Trumpeter Clifford Brown, one of the shining lights of bebop in the mid-1950s. Sadly, he died in a car accident when he was just 25. Weird Brown's own composition, Joy Spring, recorded in Los Angeles, 1954. Our program is produced in collaboration with our colleagues in the School of Liberal Arts at Tulane University in New Orleans, and with support from the National Endowment for the Arts, the New Orleans Tourism and Cultural Fund, and Jim Hart in Chicago. 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That's where all of our programs and interviews stream. It's also where you can support our archives with a contribution for programs like this one. Stick with us to hear more about the late Dolly Parton's American Roots. That's coming up after the break. We'll also hear from the late country music historian Charles Wolfe about the ballads and songs of the Appalachian South. I'm Nick Spitzer, and this is American Roots from PRX, Public Radio Exchange.
1: Bop is a style characterized by extended harmonies, complex improvisation, and rhythms driven by the hi-hat and ride cymbals. But where did it come from? In the early 1940s, jazz musicians began to see big band swing as simplistic and formulaic. A simple harmonic pattern and a driving bass drum was great to dance to, but apparently not so fun to play. To fight the monotony, pioneers like Dizzy Gillespie, Charlie Christian, Thelonious Monk, Kenny Clarke, and Charlie Parker began to experiment with extended rhythmic and harmonic variation and improvisation, and a new style was born, bebop. Hear it for yourself on NWPB Jazz. 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
0: This is American Roots with an archival program featuring Dolly Parton that originally aired in 2000. Dolly passed away on August 25. At age 80.

I'm Nick Spitzer. This is American Roots, where our guest is Dolly Parton, a woman who's always sounded upbeat, but tells us that she loves to sing sad songs. We'll also talk to country music historian Charles Wolfe this hour about the ballads and songs of Parton's home turf, the Appalachian South, where musical narratives of unrequited love and murder are passed down through generations. Let's begin with the high lonesome sound of Bill Monroe, one of the most influential voices in country music and in Dolly Parton's life. Monroe takes us out on that muddy ground with the New Mule Skinner Blues.

Dolly Parton with her one-time partner Porter Wagoner. Almost sounding like a soul duet there. Bit of Move It On Home. She'd been singing with Porter in the studio since 1967 and also on his television show. And since then, she's continued to sing duets, choosing a wide variety of partners, including Alison Krauss, Linda Ronstadt, Emmylou Harris, even Boy George. We'll talk with Dolly Parton about her music and all of her musical friends later in this hour of American Roots. But first, we've got a few other famous duets, including Ray Charles and Betty Carter teaming up in 1961 on the song Side by Side.

Yow. It's Vicki Anderson singing with James Brown, You've Got the Power, in 1967. Like other soul reviews of the 50s and 60s, James Brown featured his backing band and other singers who'd work the crowd till it was time to introduce the star. And usually Brown's show featured one female background singer who sang solo before he came on or while he was slipping into another crazy costume. Right now on American Roots, a duo of another kind, not side by side, but back to back, the two great piano men of Louisiana, Fats Domino and Jerry Lee Lewis, starting with Fats' take on a Hank Williams song, You Win Again.

0: Dolly Parton's album, The Grass is Blue, in 1999, recalled her bluegrass roots and the music she sang when she started her radio career. Dolly first stepped behind the microphone at a young age.
1: Well, as a matter of fact, the first show that I ever was on when I started on radio and television at age 10, it was on a show called The Cass Walker Show. And he owned a chain of supermarkets there, and he had a house band, and we had a theme song. And it started out every day. It was like, pick up the morning paper when it hits the street. Cass Walker's prices, they just can't be beat. Get that Blue Band coffee and you want some more. Do your grocery shopping at the Cass Walker store. And then they'd say it again, Dolly. And I'd go, do your grocery shopping at the Cass Walker store.
2: Ooh, good stuff.
1: So I never forgot the theme song. Of course, everybody on the whole show would sing it. Like, the band would kick in. Actually, by the way, it was a pretty good bluegrass band at that time, so bluegrass was not new to me when I decided to record this Grass is Blue album that I have out now that I'm so proud of.
3: Well, about your brand new record here, this record, it seems to be one where you're not only singing about home in some cases, but you're playing an updated version of some of the styles of the roots music you grew up with.
1: Well, actually, a lot of the songs on the Grass is Blue album, I grew up singing on the radio and television. Mm-hmm. Songs like I Wonder Where You Are Tonight and Cash on the Barrelhead and Gonna Sleep with One Eye Open. You know, these were great songs. And then we also brought in, as you mentioned, some other songs that we kind of updated. Some songs that were actually not traditional bluegrass songs, like Billy Joel's song, Traveling Prayer. I just loved that song. And every time I would hear that song years ago when it first came out, I just thought, boy, that'd make a great bluegrass song. And then songs like Silver Dagger and a few things that actually that was more of a folk song that I thought would lend itself well mm-hmm. to that. But we were true to the sound, using only acoustic instruments with all these great musicians in their form of true bluegrass.

0: I noticed you also have your old buddy Johnny Cash, one of his tunes there.
1: I love Johnny Cash. Johnny Cash was the first man I ever saw that I knew what sex appeal was. When I was just a young girl, I went to Nashville, and that's when Johnny was all drugged up and all that. But he was young, and he was skinny, and he was just strange and weird, and I loved his voice. So he was my first crush in the business, so I kind of always followed him. But I loved his sound, loved his writing, and that song that I recorded of his, I Still Miss Someone. I think he wrote it with his brother. And I just always thought someday I'm going to record that song.

0: Now, Silver Dagger, you mentioned it as a folk song. Is that something you learned later?
1: My mother used to sing all these old-time sad, sad songs, and Silver Dagger was one of them. And I'm not certain of the origin of that, but I would venture to guess that that's English. And I know it's from the old world, and I know it's a couple hundred years old because we've heard it forever. Mm-hmm. But my mother used to sing it, and I had always loved it.

0: how is it that you end up getting in the character of some of these sad songs? I mean, Silver Dagger is sort of love and death there, and very sad.
1: Well, I like to be happy if I can be, and I was born with a happy heart, but I'm an extremely sensitive person, and things touch me really deep. And I think growing up, hearing all those sad old songs that Mama used to sing when Mama was sick and pregnant and stuck back there in the mountains, and I would feel her sadness, and I just love to sing sad songs because they seem to come out of me so good because I really feel them. And when I'm singing it, the reason it sounds so real is because I'm living it.

0: what would your old friend Bill Monroe, some call him the father of bluegrass, think of your new bluegrass record?
1: Well, I think Bill would be probably as proud, if not prouder than anybody besides me, of that album. And the other thing about Bill Monroe, in addition to the fact that Bill was my buddy and my friend, one of my first big records in the late 60s or early 70s was a song called Mule Skinner Blues that Bill Monroe had, I guess, probably the biggest record of his whole career on. And it was, for many, many years, the biggest record of my career.
2: Do you need another Mule Skinner? With a black stag whip too tall.
1: When Bill and I used to get together, that would be the other thing we'd do when I was kidding and playing with him and flirting with him and he's flirting with me. We'd also just light into that, "Good morning, Captain."

0: even got on my album of The Grass Is Blue, I tried very hard to find a way to weave in some of that Bill Monroe yodeling. I know I did it on Train Train. I got that So anyway, I think Bill would be real proud of it. In fact, I bet he's probably heard it up there where he is.
1: Dolly Parton, yodeling her way back home.

country music is also full of those sad songs that Dolly Parton spoke about. One particularly grim variety is the murder ballad, and we'll have more about that a little later in the hour. For now, though, here's a classic example of the genre, the Louvin Brothers with Knoxville Girl on American Roots.

the Louvin Brothers with the graphic song, The Knoxville Girl. We'll be back in a minute with Murder Ballads and Other Sad Tales on American Roots.

0: This is American Roots. I'm Nick Spitzer. Tales of tragedy, love gone awry, and crimes of passion have been passed along for hundreds of years by ballads, narrative songs. We want to know why and called Charles Wolfe, professor at Middle Tennessee State University.
1: Well, a ballad by definition is simply a song that tells a story. It can be any kind of a narrative, but in the Anglo-American tradition, which is the tradition that gave rise to country music, it's almost always a ballad about relationships. When people look at modern country music and you hear about cheating songs or you hear about people seeking revenge, the essential elements of a lot of folk and country music do go far back into the distant past of traditionalism.
0: Now, we heard The Knoxville Girl by the Lubin Brothers a few minutes ago. That's an awfully bloody song.
1: Many of those early ballads were full of violence. You can look at things like the original Pretty Polly. That's about a serial killer. Some of these older songs take violence so much for granted that it's just part and parcel of them.
0: Now, Pretty Polly, was that song so violent back across the Atlantic?
1: Pretty Polly is one of those songs that if you wanted to explain the difference between American ballads and British ballads, that would be the one I would use. In the British ballad, Pretty Polly becomes pregnant. Her lover goes out in the woods, digs her grave, takes her out there, hits her over the head with a shovel, buries her in a shallow grave, and then he tries to escape to Australia. But as the ship is sailing on the briny sea, Pretty Polly's ghost, with the baby in her arms, rises up out of the ocean and grabs him, and as the ballad says, tears him all in three. So you've got this supernatural revenge going on in the British version.
2: Oh, Polly, Pretty Polly,
1: in the American version, he takes her into the woods, hits her on the head with a shovel, buries her in a shallow grave, walks away, and the last line of the song is something like, he leaves her alone with the wild birds to mourn, and that's it. In other words, in American ballads and murder ballads, when you kill somebody and you hit them on the head with a shovel, they stay dead.

0: The songs are slow and they're sad. And people today get quite a shock when they hear them.
1: One of the great ballads that I think most people know, if they know a ballad, is the story of Barbara Allen. We found a lovely jazz version, but I wonder if you could tell us what the basics of Barbara Allen are all about.
0: Well, Barbara Allen is, of course, the probably best known of all folk ballads, and it's probably the oldest.
2: All in the merry month of May.
0: We've found references to people singing Barbara Allen as far back as 1666 in London. It was sung by Daniel Boone. It was a favorite song of Abraham Lincoln, and it became one of the first great country radio songs back in 1927. So there's hardly been a time in American musical history in which Barbara Allen hasn't been before the public in one guise or another.

0: new dwelling. The topic of the song again is cold-hearted, faithless relationships. The same sort of thing that you get today with the Dixie Chicks, or that you got 30 years ago with Kitty Wells.
1: And it doesn't surprise you that there's a jazz version.
0: Not at all. It's a good song. It's a good melody. And I think a good jazz version would be very much in line.
1: Charles Wolfe, I want to thank you for visiting with us here on American Roots and talking about the old ballads.
0: Been my pleasure.

A remarkable jazz read on the old English ballad Barbara Allen, sung there by Maxine Sullivan with John Kirby's sextet in the late 1930s, but it's a song with roots in the 17th century. Up next, we've got a more recent British song made to sound almost antique. Satisfaction by Mick Jagger and Keith Richards of the Rolling Stones, but the singer is Georgia native Sean Marshall from the band Cat Power on American Roots.

Doc Watson and the famous song about the poor boy's travail in New Orleans, House of the Rising Sun. It's not really clear if there ever was a real bordello by that name here in New Orleans. The tour guides do point to certain places as inspirations for the song. Prostitution was legal in the Crescent City for some years back at the beginning of the 20th century in the Storyville District, a place where a lot of musicians got their start, including Jelly Roll Morton. A few decades later, in the 1940s, this next singer, Sonny Jones, played gigs with his pal Fats Domino at a night spot called the Hideaway Club. When Domino made it big, Jones continued as his warm-up act until the 1960s. But here he's getting top billing in a funk arrangement, Sonny Jones with Lighten Up on American Roots.

0: Wynton Marsalis Septet and the Happy Feet Blues, a cool read on the street sounds of New Orleans. Marsalis brought that tune up to the Village Vanguard in New York City. Our program is produced in collaboration with Tulane University's School of Liberal Arts. Our presenting station's WWNO-FM at the University of New Orleans. This is American Roots, our version as compared to Dolly's.
1: Well, now, my American roots need doing right now, so as soon as this interview's over, I do have a hair appointment. I'll go do my American roots.
0: Thanks, Dolly, for your humor, style, and substance over the years. We'll miss you. For this archival program, the American Roots team back when included Matt Sacchettini, Joel Rose, Lauren Callahan, Genevieve Lay, Katie Rechtel, and Mary Beth Kirshner. Thanks today to Maureen Lochran and Olivia Broslowski for bringing it back. We greatly appreciate the National Endowment for the Arts, the New Orleans Tourism and Cultural Fund, and Jim Hart in Chicago for their continued support of American Roots. 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Stay well. And until that time, I'm Nick Spitzer for American Roots from PRX, Public Radio Exchange.

0: Duke Ellington said, there are two kinds of music, good music and the other kind. You'll hear plenty of good music here on the Jazz Gem on Coho 101.1 Wenatchee, Leavenworth, and Cashmere, and KGEM 89.9 on the Palouse, a service of Northwest Public Broadcasting, online at nwpb.org.
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4: This is Blue Dimensions. I'm Johnny Meister. In this hour of Blue Dimensions, new old music, forgotten gems, reissued from the Charles Tolliver All-Stars in 1968 and Sir Roland Hanna from 2002. We'll also hear from drummer Cindy Blackman Santana with the great guitarist Aurelien Budinek from her new album Coherence, music from the debut album of Cento Trio, and new music from pianist Enoch Smith Jr. At Sir Roland Hanna's suggestion from a song title, we'll hear some music from the great vibraphonist Milt Jackson, including a piece with John Coltrane celebrating their partnership. It's all coming up in this hour of Blue Dimensions. We'll start out with the Charles Tolliver All-Stars. This is new old music, that is, music recorded years ago and newly reissued. It is new to many folks, and those who do remember it probably haven't thought about it in a long time. Later in the show, we'll hear some new old music from Sir Roland Hanna, but right now it's trumpeter Charles Tolliver, who co-owned a record label with Stanley Cowell called Strata East Records. The Mack Avenue label has been reissuing albums from Strata East. This album from 1968 actually predates the start of Strata East by a couple of years, though through Charles Tolliver, it's now part of the Strata East series from Mack Avenue. And the band was certainly an all-star band. Herbie Hancock on piano, Gary Bartz on alto saxophone, Ron Carter on bass, and Joe Chambers on drums. Actually, Tolliver has received some criticism for overshadowing these great players on the album, but I think the proof is in the music, and the music is fantastic. Here's a couple of selections from this album, which was entitled Paperman back then, now reissued with the title Right Now and Then, starting with a piece called Earl's World, a dedication to Tolliver's brother Earl, the Charles Tolliver All-Stars, here on Blue Dimensions.

The Charles Tolliver All-Stars. Charles Tolliver on trumpet, Herbie Hancock on piano, Gary Bartz on alto sax, Ron Carter on bass, and Joe Chambers on drums. From 1968, that was Paper Man, which was the original title for this album, which is now reissued under the title Right Now and Then. And also from the album we heard Earl's World. Some new old music, I like to call it, and we'll return to it for more music later in the show. Right now, drummer Cindy Blackman Santana with a new album called Coherence. She composed this piece called Sunday, with Aurelian Budinek playing some distinctive guitar, Emilio Modeste on saxophone, Felix Pastorius on bass, and Zakai Curtis on keyboards. Cindy Blackman Santana and group here on Blue Dimensions.

That was Cento Trio, a trio, or perhaps a trio. That's three with an O on the end of it. Don Cento on guitar. I guess he's the leader of the band. Phil Spencer on bass and Norm Bergeron on drums. We heard a piece called Filibuster in E minor from their debut album Halfway to Mellowtown. Before that, it was Cindy Blackman Santana with Sunday from her album Coherence. This is pianist Enoch Smith Jr., a new album called This Is What Love Does, with Kai Gibson on bass and Logan Bogdan on drums. Smith says this piece is a tribute to Chick Corea. It's called When I Think of You. Enoch Smith Jr., here on Blue Dimensions.

pianist Enoch Smith Jr., a piece called When I Think of You that he says is a tribute to Chick Corea from his album This Is What Love Does. I'm Johnny Meister. You can get in touch with me at bluesnetradio@gmail.com. We have some more new old music on the way from pianist Sir Roland Hanna from 2002 and from the album we started the show with, Right Now and Then, from trumpeter Charles Tolliver and the Charles Tolliver All-Stars. Also, based on Sir Roland Hanna's dedication of a piece, music from vibraphonist Milt Jackson, including a piece with John Coltrane, all coming up in a moment here on Blue Dimensions.

This is Blue Dimensions. I'm Johnny Meister. Coming up, a couple of pieces from the great vibraphonist Milt Jackson, including one with John Coltrane, and some more new old music, including another track from the album we started the show with, Right Now and Then, from the Charles Tolliver All-Stars. And right now, this, which gives rise to our interest in hearing from Milt Jackson, this is Sir Roland Hanna, recorded in 2002, the year he died, at age 70, from an album called Songs of Hope, Inspiration, and Joy. A new reissue of songs from a couple of Roland Hanna's old albums. This piece was originally on an album called Everything I Love, solo piano from Sir Roland Hanna. Sir Roland Hanna was not a knight in Britain, though he became known as Sir Roland Hanna after being knighted in 1970 in Liberia by that country's president, William Tubman. He was a professor of jazz and an educator at several music schools. This piece is called Bags, a tribute. Bags was the nickname of vibraphonist Milt Jackson, and we'll hear from him after this tribute piece to him from Sir Roland Hanna here on Blue Dimensions.

Milt Jackson and John Coltrane with a piece called Bags and Train, which were their nicknames and was the title track of an album they did together. Coltrane on tenor sax, Milt Jackson on vibraphone, Hank Jones on piano, Paul Chambers on bass, and Connie Kay on drums, released in 1961. And before that, Milt Jackson with the same lineup, except for Coltrane, with Statement from an album called Statements. Starting out, Sir Roland Hanna with Bags, a tribute, Bags being the nickname of Milt Jackson. We return now to the album we started the show with, a new reissue of a 1968 album from the Charles Tolliver All-Stars, Tolliver on trumpet, Herbie Hancock on piano, Gary Bartz on alto saxophone, Ron Carter on bass, and Joe Chambers on drums, newly reissued by Mack Avenue Records after years of not being on many people's minds, what I call new old music. The album is entitled Right Now and Then. That's its new title. It used to be called Paper Man. And this track is Peace with Myself from the Charles Tolliver All-Stars here on Blue Dimensions.

The Charles Tolliver All-Stars, Peace With Myself, from 1968, newly reissued in 2026 on the album Right Now and Then, to conclude this edition of Blue Dimensions. I'm Johnny Meister. 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
1: Born at the very end of the 19th century on April 29th, Duke Ellington was an exceptional and beloved bandleader, a groundbreaking pianist, and a prolific composer, writing or collaborating on over 1,000 pieces, according to PBS's Christiana Lombardo. Over his 60 years as a bandleader, the Duke created a body of work and a legacy that has persisted in its relevance for over 100 years. This year, on April 29th, take a moment to remember Duke Ellington.
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3: It's back to school time, and this week on the show, we're celebrating one of the most important musical contributions to education, the animated series Schoolhouse Rock. Starting in 1973, this collection of short songs and crude cartoons taught kids about multiplication, American history, and more through the language of contemporary rock music. It's how I learned the preamble to the Constitution. However, many of the musicians involved actually came from the world of jazz. On this show, we'll explore some of the jazz work of these Schoolhouse Rock singers, including Bob Dorough, Jack Sheldon, Blossom Deary, and Grady Tate. It's Schoolhouse Jazz, coming up next on Afterglow.
4: Okay, long about this time, at the Iridium every Sunday, I find out if there are any kids that want to hear Schoolhouse Rock. Actually, my Schoolhouse Rock fans are 30-something. It was on television in 1973 for 13 years or so. We're going to do the very first song I wrote called Three is a Magic Number. Three is a magic number. Yes, it is. It's a magic number. Somewhere in the ancient mystic trinity, you get three as a magic number. The past and the present and the future, faith and hope and charity, the heart

lighter to make a table stand. It takes three wheels to make a vehicle called tricycle. Every triangle has three corners. Every triangle has three sides, no more, no less. You don't have to guess.

Okay, kids. So much for philosophy. Now time to take care of business. I know you count it by twos, you count it by five, you count it by tens. But today we're gonna count by threes. Real easy when you get started. Starts out 3, 6, 9. Okay. We'll take it all the way up to 30, where it comes out even. And I want you to count it with me. Are you ready? Here we go. Get set. Yeah. 3, 6, 9. 12, 15, 18. 21, 24, 27. 30. Do it again. 3, 6, 9. 12, 15, 18. 21, 24, 27. 30. Now the multiples of 3 come up 3 times in each set of 10. In the first 10, you get 3, 6, 9. And in the teens, it's 12, 15, and 18. And in the 20s, 21, 24, 27. And it comes out even on 30. Now we're gonna multiply back up from the 3 times 10. 3 times 10 is 30. 3 times 9 is 27. 3 times 8 is 24. 3 times 7 is 21. 3 times 6 is 18. 3 times 5 is 15. 3 times 4 is 12. And 3 times 3 is 9. And 3 times 2 is 6.

Yes. Everybody get A plus. But it would make me so happy if y'all sang along on the last little couplet of the song about a man and a woman had a little baby. Yes, they did. We'll slow it down. Here we go. I want everybody to sing it. Well, a man and a woman had a little baby. Yes, they did. They had three. They had three in family. And that's a man.

a multiplication lesson from singer and songwriter Bob Durow. That was him live at the Iridium Jazz Club in New York City in 2004 with his original song, Three is the Magic Number, from Schoolhouse Rock. Richard Roland here on Afterglow, and some Bob Durow there in the background. On this show, we're discussing the jazz artists involved with the groundbreaking 1970s educational series, Schoolhouse. Don't worry, there won't be a test. Schoolhouse Rock began as the idea of advertising exec David McCall, who noticed his school-age son was having trouble memorizing multiplication tables, but had no trouble memorizing song lyrics. So his idea was to create songs that would help students learn their times tables. The first songwriter involved in the project was Bob Durow. Durow came from the world of jazz, a cool jazz and bebop pianist and composer known for his unique singing voice and his offbeat, jazzy tunes. He worked alongside folks like Miles Davis and Allen Ginsberg and wrote hit songs for Mel Torme, but still remained a bit of a jazz outsider. His style was just quirky enough for the project, which was to combine music and animation in a way that would make math seem hip. His first song for the series, Three is the Magic Number, proved to be so successful that Durow ended up writing music and lyrics for all of the songs in the Multiplication Rocks series, all the way from My Hero Zero to Little 12 Toes. Over the next several years, Durow was brought back to write and sing for many of the Schoolhouse Rock shorts, covering topics from grammar to science to American history, including songs like The Shot Heard Round the World and Lolly, Lolly, Lolly, Get Your Adverbs Here. I want to play some of Bob Durow's jazz music now, both as a songwriter and singer. I'll start off with a track from his 1956 debut album for Bethlehem Records titled Devil May Care. On the album, Durow plays piano and sings, adding his unique, quirky style to many jazz standards. Here's Bob Durow in 1956 with Burton Lane and Yip Harburg's Old Devil Moon on Afterglow.

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A singer not involved in Schoolhouse Rock, Mel Torme, performing his hit tune, Comin' Home Baby, from 1962. That was originally an instrumental song by Ben Tucker, with lyrics added by Schoolhouse Rock songwriter Bob Durow. Before that, we heard Durow in 1962 singing his original song, Nothing Like You, which he wrote with Fran Landesman. That featured Miles Davis on trumpet and Wayne Shorter on tenor saxophone, and actually comes from the Miles Davis LP, Sorcerer. Davis was a big fan of Durow. And starting that set, Bob Durow with the jazz standard Old Devil Moon from his 1956 solo album, Devil May Care. We're exploring the jazz side of several Schoolhouse Rock contributors.

0: in the 1960s, and can also be heard as a session drummer with folks like Ella Fitzgerald, Oscar Peterson, Kenny Burrell, and countless others. Tate also possessed a rich, soulful baritone voice and began recording vocal albums in the 1960s and continued to record albums into the early 2000s. In 1973, Grady Tate was introduced to an entirely different audience when he became the featured vocalist on the Schoolhouse Rock songs I Got Six, Naughty Number Nine, and others. Here's a recording of vocalist Grady Tate performing a jazz standard. This comes from his 1991 vocal album for Milestone Records called TNT. This is Grady Tate with You Go to My Head on Afterglow.
1: Six of the red, six of the white, and six of the blue. I put them in one bag. That's 42.
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0: Grady Tate in 1991 with J. Fred Coots and Haven Gillespie's standard, You Go to My Head. One of the most iconic voices associated with Schoolhouse Rock is the voice of jazz musician Jack Sheldon, featured on songs like The Tale of Mr. Morton, Conjunction Junction, and of course, I'm Just a Bill.
1: I'm just a bill, yes, I'm only a bill, and I'm sitting here on Capitol Hill. Well, it's a long, long journey to the capital city. It's a long, long wait while I'm sitting in committee, but I know I'll be a law someday.
0: Like Grady Tate, Jack Sheldon was not primarily a singer. He was a jazz trumpet player known for his sensitive phrasing and warm tone on many West Coast cool jazz albums from the late 50s and 60s. In the 1960s, he became part of the house band for the Merv Griffin Show, and his big personality and quirky voice helped elevate him to the role of Griffin's sidekick. Sheldon's voice is almost cartoonish in its character, which made it perfect for Schoolhouse Rock in the 1970s. Sheldon continued to record both as a trumpeter and vocalist well into the 21st century. I'll feature a couple of recordings of Sheldon singing jazz standards now, both from the early 1990s. First up, here is Jack Sheldon from his 1992 album, On My Own, with the song Blues in the Night on Afterglow.

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My mama done told me.

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Just a jackknife as old Mackie, dear, and he keeps it out of sight. When the shark bites with his teeth,

The expressive, the comical, and iconic voice of Jack Sheldon of Schoolhouse Rock fame, performing two jazz standards. Just now, that was Kurt Vile's Mack the Knife off the 1993 album Jack Sheldon Sings. Before that, Sheldon on trumpet and vocals along with Ross Tompkins on piano in 1992 with Arlen and Mercer's Blues in the Night. Coming up in just a moment, we'll hear more from the jazz singers involved with the education series Schoolhouse Rock, including Blossom Deary and Dave Frischberg. Stay with us. I'm Richard Roland, and you're listening to Schoolhouse Jazz on Afterglow.

Welcome back to Afterglow. I'm Richard Roland. We've been exploring the jazz singers and songwriters involved in the 1973 children's educational television series Schoolhouse Rock this hour. And now I want to turn to an iconic jazz singer, one who lended her voice to one of the most haunting Schoolhouse Rock songs, Blossom Dearie. Blossom Dearie was one of the first vocalists recruited by the music director Bob Duro to sing for Schoolhouse Rock, and she performed the grammar lesson Unpack Your Adjectives, and this eerie multiplication lesson, Figure 8. Like fellow Schoolhouse Rock singers Grady Tate and Jack Sheldon, Dearie was a multi-talented jazz artist, known equally for her singing and piano playing. Her childlike voice seemed like the perfect fit for the children's cartoons. But don't let it fool you, Blossom Dearie had some seriously mature jazz chops. Let's hear some songs from her right now. This is Blossom Dearie from her debut solo album from 1956, with the song originally performed by Billie Holiday. This is Loverman, Oh Where Can You Be, on Afterglow. If you thought

0: Blossom Deary on piano and vocals in 1958 with the Frank Lesser tune, If I Were a Bell. That comes from her LP, Once Upon a Summertime. Before that, we heard Deary in 1956 with Lover Man from her debut self-titled LP for Verve Records. The last Schoolhouse Rock artist I want to discuss is jazz singer and songwriter Dave Frischberg. Now, there are many other musicians who were involved in Schoolhouse Rock that I won't get to, including singers Lori Lieberman and Ezra Mohawk, or songwriter Lynn Ahrens, all of whom went on to have fascinating careers. Ahrens even went on from Schoolhouse Rock to a Broadway career, co-writing the Tony Award-winning musical Ragtime in 1998, among others. However, none of these talented musicians really had much to do with jazz. Dave Frischberg, on the other hand, started as a jazz pianist, recording with saxophonist Zoot Sims and singer Jimmy Rushing. But Frischberg really excelled as a songwriter, writing quirky, offbeat tunes like Peel Me a Grape, performed by singers including Anita O'Day and Diana Krall.
1: Peel me a grape, crush me some ice.

Dave Frischberg and Bob Dourow ran in the same jazz circles and even wrote songs together, so Frischberg was another early recruit into the Dourow-led Schoolhouse Rock series. In addition to writing the instantly recognizable song I'm Just a Bill, sung by Jack Sheldon, Frischberg wrote and performed some of the more economics-related songs, including Walking on Wall Street.

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1: When you use your money to make more money, that's called...
2: I'll play now some music by Dave Frischberg, starting with a cheeky little jazz tune he co-wrote with Bob Doro back in the 1960s. For this one, we'll hear it performed by a familiar voice. This is Blossom Dearie Again, live at Ronnie Scott's Jazz Club in London, with the Dave Frischberg and Bob Doro song, I'm Hip, on Afterglow.
0: Smart investors look to buy stock in a company that's going up in value. Here's a stock that's looking mighty good, I think. Whiz Bang Cola, that's my favorite drink. Looks as if their sales are going...

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two cheeky jazz tunes written by songwriter Dave Frischberg. Just now, we heard the songwriter himself performing in 1981 with the song A Little Taste, based on a jazz melody by saxophonist Johnny Hodges, turned into a drinking song with Frischberg's lyrics. And before that, the ultimate jazz hipster anthem, I'm Hip, written by Frischberg and Bob Durow, and sung there by Blossom Deary, live in 1966. To close off this tribute to the jazz artists involved in Schoolhouse Rock, let's return to the source material. The final song I'll play for you is one of the most recognizable Schoolhouse Rock tunes, the boogie-woogie grammar lesson, Conjunction Junction, written by Schoolhouse Rock music director Bob Durow. In the original cartoon from 1973, trumpeter Jack Sheldon provides the vocals. But on this live recording from the year 2000, Durow himself is singing alongside fellow Schoolhouse Rock musician and jazz kindred spirit, Dave Frischberg. This comes from their duet album, Who's On First? This is Bob Durow and Dave Frischberg with the song Conjunction Junction on Afterglow

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1: Yeah.
2: Conjunction, junction, what's your function?
0: I got an and button, R, that will get you pretty far. Dig this. And, that's an additive, like this and that. And then there's but, when you say, Mommy, I won't do this, but I will do that. And then there's R, O-R, this or that, a choice. And but, R, will get you pretty far. Now sing a song.
2: Conjunction, junction, what's your function?
0: Hooking up two boxcars and making them run right like this. Bread and butter, milk and honey, peas and rice. Hey, that's nice. Dirty but happy, digging and scratching, losing his shoe and a button or two. He was poor but honest, sad but true. Ooh, boo, boo, boo. Now sing it.
2: Conjunction, junction, what's your function?
0: Hooking two words to one when you have a choice like this one. Either now or later. Neither now nor ever. Hey, that's clever. Eat this or that. Grow thin or fat. Never ever would I eat that. I'm already too fat. Wow.
2: Conjunction, junction, what's your function?
0: Hooking up those phrases and clauses that sort of have to balance like this one. Out of the frying pan and into the fire.

complex stories like this. In the mornings, when I'm usually wide awake, I love to take a walk through the gardens and down by the lake, where I often see a duck and a drake. And I wonder as I walk by just what people say if they can speak. Quack, quack, quack, quack. I know that's an absurd thought. Hooking up those little words.

0: 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I'm going to get you there if you're very careful.
1: Bob Durow and Dave Frischberg live in 2000 performing Durow's original song, Conjunction Junction, written for the children's educational series Schoolhouse Rock, which premiered on television in 1973. 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
2: It's that time. It's Cafe Jazz with Gene Knight. It's big band. It's bebop. It's America's music. Jazz.

This edition of Cafe Jazz opens with Jeff Steinberg from Friends and Heroes. That's a cut titled New Silver. This is Gene Knight, and you're listening to Cafe Jazz, where we love big band bebop and what we call the beyond. Up next, from Charles Rutherford's Pacific Jazz Orchestra, A Thought About You.

I pulled that cut from Vic Dickinson's The Essential. That's on Vanguard. The release date was 1977. Recorded between 1953 and 1954 with Dickinson on the trombone and Edmund Hall on clarinet. Ruby Bradford's on the trumpet, Steve Jordan on the guitar, and Walter Page on bass. Sir Charles Thompson on piano, Les Erskine's on the drums. Two record set, a compilation, Vic Dickinson on trombone, The Essential, Vic Dickinson. Art Pepper on the alto saxophone before that from a 1980 release on Galaxy Records, There Will Never Be Another You, featuring Stanley Cowell on piano, Cecil McBee on the bass, and Carl Burnett on drums. If I'm not mistaken, they used to call him Carl Crusher Burnett. That was There Will Never Be Another You. The release is titled One September Afternoon. Art Pepper on alto saxophone. And from Charles Rutherford's Jazz Pacific Orchestra, Note Walker, a compact disc release featuring Christine Rosander on the vocal, I Thought About You. This is Gene Knight, and you're listening to Cafe Jazz.

What if I can afford for Christmas a diamond ring, a big Cadillac car, 61 that is, and everything? It's love that makes me treat you the way that I do. Ain't I good to you? You say that love makes you treat me the way that you do. I'm telling you, I should be nice to you. You told me there was nothing too good for a woman, that's true. That's nice, I'm gonna be good to you. I discovered a chinchilla under my Christmas tree. A Rolls Royce was waiting at the door for me. You told me that was love that make you treat me like you do. Ooh, well, honey, I should be nice to you. Remember that vicuna coat for Christmas?

That was saxophonist Booker Ervin from Exultation, a prestige recording released in 1963. That cut was titled Mooch Mooch. Before that, a classic for Quincy Jones, Killer Joe from his Walking in Space release. And we also had a rare pearl, Pearl Bailey from Happy Sounds with G-Baby, parentheses, Ain't I Been Good to You, close parentheses. This is Gene Knight with Cafe Jazz. Let's enjoy some early Al Jarreau recordings from 1965. He performed at the Tender Trap in Cedar Rapids, Iowa, with the Joe Abadili Trio. Early Al Jarreau.

That's a Dave Brubeck Quartet, Time Further Out. That was, I guess you might call it a sequel, if you would, to the Time Out release. That cut titled Far More Blue with Brubeck, Paul Desmond, Joe Morello, and Eugene Wright. Again, Time Further Out, the Dave Brubeck Quartet. It's a 1961 release. George Shearing before that from 1975 on MPS Records, this version of Eleanor Rigby. And we opened with Al Jarreau from a Bainbridge recording released in 1982, but actually recorded in 1965. Al Jarreau's version of One Note Samba. Up next on Cafe Jazz, the Dutch Jazz Orchestra. This cut's titled Final.

0: the Dutch Jazz Orchestra with a self-titled release, a cut titled Final. You might describe it as electronica meets big band. Anyway, Final, the Dutch Jazz Orchestra from a self-titled CD.
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That's that classic Blue Note sound from the late 50s, early 60s, Freddie Hubbard's record date, with Hank Mobley on tenor saxophone and Wynton Kelly on piano, Paul Chambers, the bassist, and Art Taylor at the drums, the title cut to the Blue Note released Roll Call. This is Gene Knight, and you're listening to Cafe Jazz, where we love our big band bebop and what we call the beyond. And don't forget, most of what we play is from the original vinyl.

Little Miles Davis, So What, the name of that composition. It's on the Miles Davis Kind of Blue release. And this one came from a compact disc. I was interested because it has an alternate take on Flamenco Sketches. So we heard that from the CD. Ella Fitzgerald before that. That was Ella's version of Little White Lies. And by the way, the orchestra was conducted by Marty Page. And we started with Grant Green, Street of Dreams, and I Wish You Love. I'm Gene Knight, and this is Cafe Jazz.

a little samba from Stan Getz on the album that's titled A Stan Getz Sampler, An Introduction to the World of Stan Getz on Verve Records. I peg it maybe in the early 60s. We listened to Balanco de Samba. That would be Street Dance. And we also heard the great jazz trio made up of Hank Jones on piano, Ron Carter on the bass, and Tony Williams on drums, Aquí. And it's a 1978 release on Inner City Records. This is Cafe Jazz. I'm Gene Knight, where we do like our big band, bebop and beyond.

This last set started with Cannonball Adderley in a big band setting with an orchestra arranged and conducted by Oliver Nelson. The album's titled Domination. We listened to Interlude, and that performance included Nat Adderley, his brother, on trumpet. Then we went to the Monterey Jazz Festival 1971, live with Sarah Vaughan. This is a recent release of thousands of hours of performances at the Monterey Jazz Festival in California. Featuring introduction of the artist by Norman Granz, Sarah sang with Bill Mays, Bob Magnuson, and Jimmy Cobb. And the set ended with a 1963 release, The Jazz Message by Art Blakey's Quartet, with Blakey on the drums, McCoy Tyner on piano, Sonny Stitt and Art Davis. Cafe, again the name of the album, The Jazz Message on Impulse, 1963. And we'll close this hour of Cafe Jazz with a live performance from Thelonious Monk, Rhythmining. This is a highlight of one of those discs that have been released of the Monterey Jazz Festival in 1964.

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1: They say it don't mean a thing if it ain't got that swing. And we've got it. 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

JSP and Steve Davis on the release titled Mistaken Identity. That was Spirit Waltz. That's how we open this hour of Cafe Jazz, the promise of big band, bebop, and beyond. Got Carla Cook up next on the Max Jazz label, the title cut from Simply Natural.

That was Gabriel Mark Hasselbach with Underground Vibe. I like that one. Also, David Caceres before that from 2011 from a self-titled compact disc with his version of Tell Me a Bedtime Story. We open with Carla Cook, Simply Natural. This is Gene Knight with Cafe Jazz. We like a lot of vinyl here. Turn back to 1971, a Stanley Turrentine release titled Salt Song. This is the title cut.

The featured artist on that was Tom Harrell on the flugelhorn, the release titled Prana Dance. That was In the Infinite in Stanley Turrentine from 1971 on CTI with Salt Song. This is Gene Knight. You're listening to Cafe Jazz. Make sure to let your radio programmers know if you enjoy the program, because I certainly enjoy doing it. So thanks so much for listening. We'll continue with the pianist Roberto Magris. This is on a release that's titled Enigmatic, his version of Do It Again.

from a 2011 release featuring Ben Williams, the release titled State of Art, Dawn of a New Day. And before that, guitarist Alan Pasqua with his version of Wichita Lineman. And Roberto Magris ended the set from his Enigmatics release with his version of Do It Again. That's it for this Cafe Jazz. I hope you enjoyed it. And remember, if you did, please let your radio programmers know that this is the spot for the best of big band, bebop, and beyond.

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music from guitarist Loli Von De La Rosa from her latest recording called Jewels, a deeply personal debut recording shaped by her Puerto Rican upbringing, bebop lineage, and lifelong commitment to storytelling. The recording moves fluidly between straight-ahead jazz, Afro-Cuban, and Afro-Rican rhythms. And we just listened to one of the tracks from her recording, her rendition of Cheo Feliciano's Si Por Mi Llueve. Joining Loli Von De La Rosa, who was featured on guitar, was a cast of distinguished collaborators, including Ned Gould on tenor sax, Ingrid Jensen on trumpet, Luis Perdomo on piano, John Benitez on acoustic bass, Jeff Tane Watts on drums, and a special guest, Dave Suleiman on tenor sax, and Rogerio Bocado on percussion. Hello and welcome to another edition of Latin Jazz Perspective with yours truly, Tony Vasquez, as your host in my one-hour radio show featuring the very best in both contemporary and classic Latin jazz music. Coming up next, we have renowned Brazilian composer, bandleader, and pianist Antonio Adolfo from his latest new 2026 AAM Records release called By Laios. And from that, one of the tracks titled Sambal Rio. Along with Antonio Adolfo on piano, we have sideman Luis Galvao on electric guitar, Jorge Helder on acoustic bass, Rafael Barata on drums, Jesse Sadok on trumpet, Danilo Sina on alto sax, Marcelo Martins on tenor sax, Rafael Rocha on trombone, and Andre Seguiera on percussion.

born Francisco Raul Gutierrez in Havana, Cuba, and would be given the stage name as Machito, who, along with his brother-in-law, Mario Bauza, founded the group Afro-Cubans in 1940, blending Cuban rhythms with big band arrangements. And we just listened to music from Machito and his salsa band, a self-titled release from 1982 with Timeless Records, went on to win a Latin Grammy. And from that, we listened to the tune called Sambia, using a jazz-flavored mambo as the underlying rhythm. And coming up next, we have pianist, composer, and bandleader Mike Eckroth from his latest Truth Revolution Records release of 2026 called New Pass, recorded in Belo Horizonte, Brazil, and it features his ensemble called the Minus Messengers. Let's listen to one of the tracks from a recording titled Congado Novo, composed by Michael Eckroth, who is featured on keyboards along with Minus Messengers, Enias Xavier on electric bass, Serrano Almeida on drum set, Magno Alexandre on electric guitar, Talis Bibiano on voice and percussion, and Brano Mendonca on soprano sax.

We just heard from percussionist, conguero band leader Johnny Blass from his 1997 Kubop Records release called Skin and Bones. And from that, we listened to the track titled Yo No Sé, using the Cuban guajira as the underlying rhythm and featuring the improvisational talents of Nelson Gonzalez on the Cuban Trace and Dave Pike on Vibes. Coming up next, we have Israeli-born guitarist and educator Ronnie Ben-Hur, acclaimed for his golden tone improvisational mastery and fluent blending of straight-ahead jazz, Brazilian, and Latin style. And we are going to listen to a track from his new 2026 release called Abriendo Puertas. And from that, a beautiful instrumental rendition of a classic bolero titled Mi Mejor Canción, featuring Ronnie Ben-Hur on guitar, along with Cuban-based artist Alejandro Falcón on piano, Pedro Pablo Gutierrez on acoustic bass, Rui López Nusa on drums, Octavio Rodriguez Rivera on percussion, and Amir Santa Cruz on tenor sax.

which is heard from the late timbalero Ralph Irizarry, leading his timbale group from his 1998 self-titled recording with Chauncey Records. And from that, we heard the tune called Bomba Mundo, using the Puerto Rican bomba as the underlying rhythm. Along with Ralph Irizarry on timbales, we had timbale members Richard Nant on trumpet, Roberto Quintero on congas, Waldo Chavez on electric bass, Luis Perdomo on acoustic piano, Bob Franceschini on saxophone, and Joe Fielder on trombone. And it looks as though that is going to have to do it for this edition of Latin Jazz Perspective. I'm Tony Vasquez, your host, thanking you so much for tuning in. And I am going to close out with music from Havana-based composer, arranger, and pianist Alejandro Falcón and his latest and new 2026 Dot Time Records release called Falcón in Blue. And from that, a track titled Olinda, along with Alejandro Falcón on piano. It features the improvisational talents of Rui López Nusa on drums and Janio Abreu on soprano sax.

0: Thelonious Monk said, "I don't have a definition of jazz. You're just supposed to know it when you hear it." Hear Thelonious Monk and other jazz greats here on Coho 101.1, serving the greater Wenatchee area, and KGEM 89.9 for the Palouse, a service of Northwest Public Broadcasting.
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3: Vocalist Stella Cole is a romantic and not afraid to show it. In our time when so much is slick or ironic, Stella chooses to be sincere and sing from the heart, digging deep into the emotional journey of a song, always with a bit of hope shining through, reflecting the classic musicals of the 1930s, 40s, and 50s that she loved as a child. Stella sang from a young age, obsessing on those early musicals, and developed her own style in that vein. At the suggestion of her father, she started posting videos during the pandemic, and a social media star was born. Tours with Postmodern Jukebox followed, her own tours as well, and three albums later, she's off and running with loads of fans who include her 20-something contemporaries, those who heard some of those songs originally, and everyone in between. I'm Judy Carmichael, and this is Jazz Inspired. Here's Stella Cole on Meredith Wilson's Till There Was You. From Stella's CD, It's Magic.

0: So listening to this record and knowing your history and what you're drawn to, I kept thinking it must be such a beautiful fantasy realized to have all of these strings and to be diving in like this, which most people don't get to do. And you and I, we established before we started recording, we're big old movie fans. And that's when they had those great soundtracks and orchestras and all of that. So I want to talk about the feeling of the session, of being there and having those strings and Alan Broadband. How much do we love Alan? So
1: great.
0: He's a pal of mine, so I know. And he's just the dearest, dearest man. So talk about that experience of just being in the recording studio and getting to do it that way.
1: Absolutely. I mean, you hit the nail on the head completely. I wanted this album to feel like the soundtrack to an old movie musical. I sent Alan, our wonderful string arranger, I sent him everything from songs from Singing in the Rain, overture to The Sound of Music. I sent him, old Disney songs like from Sleeping Beauty and stuff. I wanted it to sound like an old movie. That was my total inspiration. And on the day of, I mean, I've been lucky enough to record with some string sections before for my first record and for the Christmas album. But this was something even more special. It felt like it was Alan and I had worked together three times. This is our third time working together. And we'd really figured each other out, I think. Like, we could communicate about the music and the emotionality and, like, exactly what we were both thinking on the song. So the arrangements, he sent me the arrangements and I didn't have a single note on anything. I was like, this is perfect. And yes. And so to be in the room and hearing these live strings, I just kept being overwhelmed with emotions. I had full body chills probably half of the day. I'm not exaggerating. Every time it would be another soaring string part, I would tear up, I would get chills. It was just this, like, I was living inside of this, like, dream world that I had been in every time I watched an old movie musical. But it was, like, real and right in front of me. And the music, I was, like, a part of the music. It was unreal. We used almost all of the live takes from when the strings were actually in the studio. We didn't use almost any of the, like, overdubbed tracks because it was just, there was a magic. It's called It's Match, but there really was a magic feeling when we were all in the studio together. It was incredible. Mm.

0: Stella Cole from her CD, It's Magic. I'm Judy Carmichael, and this is Jazz Inspired. A lot of our listeners don't think about that or know that you record live and then you can come back and record over the strings and do it separately, and that there is something different. I love you mentioning that, because something we advocate on this show all the time is hearing music in person and what that's like. Yeah. And you're right in the middle of the strings. There's nothing like an orchestra. I mean, it goes into your bones, right?
1: Yeah. Just thinking about it is making me like get chilled. Like, it just was one of the greatest days of my life. It was just this unreal feeling of every time we'd start a song, I would blink and the song was over. It was like, I was just like so in it. Like, I was truly being swept away by it. And it just felt like we were in some sort of different world, and then coming back to reality after the song was finished. And, you know, these string players are all just such pros, like nailing everything on the first take. They're like, why are we even doing a second take? Like, we don't actually have to do that. We just nailed it. Like, and so this is just like, just watching them being like, oh my God, you guys are so perfect. They're like, yeah, whatever. Like, no big deal. Like, it just was unreal, the level of musicianship in that room.
0: And I want to ask you about something that I read about you, or I heard on one of your interviews, about when you were in school, one of your teachers saying that you didn't sing correctly. I've had so many people tell me this. And I know my teacher, I took just a couple years of piano lessons and quit because she wasn't supportive. Glenn Close told me she got a bad review from her acting teacher. And, you know, all these people that go on. But there's still damage done. And I bring this up because I want people to know this. Great teachers are so important. But even little comments that they're thinking of as just a slight thing can have a huge impact. And you're a perfect example of that, because it had a huge impact on you. So talk about that.
1: Absolutely. I love telling this story and talking about this, actually. So don't apologize for bringing up something painful. I think whenever I tell this story at live shows or in any setting, so many people come up to me afterwards and just are saying, you know, say like, oh, that's the reason I quit music. Like, I don't sing anymore. I don't play the piano anymore, because that happened to me. And like, this just inspired me to actually go play again. And that always is like the most moving thing someone could tell me, really. So I think it happens to a lot of people, because teachers, like you said, we're so sensitive to feedback in that like very vulnerable space. That's like a teacher-student relationship. And to feel like you're not being understood in that space, I think it's like incredibly difficult. And it wasn't that this teacher of mine was like mean-spirited or anything. I think he just was trying to help in saying that, like, you know, if you want to be on Broadway, this isn't the style of music that anyone's doing on Broadway. This isn't the style of music that people are singing now, which isn't true. There are plenty of people who sing this kind of music. But I think, like, in his way, he was trying to be helpful, I guess. But what I heard was, your voice is all wrong. You've got to learn to sing like somebody else if you ever want to be successful. And so I started doing this imitation thing where I was imitating everybody from Adele to Sutton Foster to, you know, Laura Osnes, like these sopranos. Like, I was just trying to sound like literally anybody but myself. I was so scared to sing with my own voice, which, as any musician knows, that's like the worst thing you can do as an artist, is try to be other people. And it removes all sense of creativity and honesty. And it starts to feel incredibly inauthentic and stressful and awful. And I quit singing after my experience with not only that teacher, but with a whole program that I felt wasn't that supportive of like the things I was interested in. And I am so glad I was able to turn that around, because at a certain point, I really never thought I would sing again, even for fun, let alone become a professional recording artist.
0: This fascinates me, because you're kind to not trash this teacher, but they are in a place where their words have meaning to young people.
1: Yeah.
0: And just even if you're not an artist, you're vulnerable because you're a young person. You're in school. Your pores are open to take everything in. And I'm thinking, I mean, I have a very close friend who's in a theater program now, and he's taking it all very seriously doing, and it works for him. He left astrophysics as a major to become a theater major. So he's got that kind of brain, you know what I mean? So he's doing it, singing, the dance, everything. But I'm thinking if I had heard you and I was your teacher, it would be obvious that you already had a style, which most people have to work forever to get a style. You already had a style. That would be part of the conversation to me to say, you are a stylist. Do you want to continue in that direction? Here's some options. Or do you want to be somebody that changes everything because you're an actor on stage or that kind of thing? I mean, that's what I'm thinking. Does that have meaning for you? Does that make sense?
1: Absolutely. I mean, I think I had another wonderful teacher who's my teacher today. Her name is Joan Lader. She's one of the greatest vocal teachers in the world. I think she's so smart and just an absolute expert on everything. And in a way that none of my voice teachers before could ever explain to me the why of anything or what was happening to my actual muscles or what was moving what, you know, it was just all this very up in the air, take deeper breaths thing. And it was like, what are you talking about? But with Joan, it's so scientific and it's so based in your body. And it's, she is always talking about like, if you're in a stressed out place, your voice is going to not perform at its best. Like she's into incorporating meditation and like stimulating the vagus nerve. Like she is there. And I think in college, I was so stressed out. Every voice lesson, I would be so stressed out by the end of it that I would leave the voice studio and immediately start crying and call my mom and, you know, call my mom and have to talk to her about how I was a failure, et cetera, et cetera. And I think Joan, she took away that stress and she saw something in me from the beginning. And I actually was only supposed to see her for a couple of sessions, I thought. We had a mutual friend who connected me with her, and she's a very hard lady to, it's hard to get into her studio. She's working with everybody on Broadway all the time. And I never dreamed that she would take me on as like a full-time student. I couldn't believe when she kept saying, come back next week. I kept thinking to myself, surely this is the last week she's going to take time for me. But she saw something in me, I think, that no one had really recognized before. Like, you have something and we're going to bring that out more. And the confidence I developed and the understanding of the voice and the body and like my instrument as a whole was just like unparalleled, that the understanding I gained in my year with her.

0: I'm thinking of your moment when you came back and you heard Doris Day and you pulled over and you started sobbing. I was so moved by that because I think a lot of people can either look at artists as just, oh, flaky, you're overly emotional. They can write it off that way and think we're making it up. Or they can understand that we've tapped into something, that we're close to our emotions, which I think is a beautiful thing. If you allow that to happen, you can. Some people that are very sensitive wind up cutting that off because people make fun of them or say, don't be so emotional. And I think I advocate on this show for everybody to be looking for those moments of inspiration. And that Doris Day moment, it choked me up reading about that. Yeah. So talk about that. I think it was really beautiful. Yay, Doris. I'm a big Doris fan.
1: Me too. Oh my goodness. Me too. As you can tell from my next album, I'm a huge Doris Day fan. She's a big inspiration. Yeah. It chokes me up to think about, too, honestly. I've always been very sensitive, and it was something that I really disliked about myself and that I found incredibly inconvenient and absolutely cut off for the first part of my life, I think, for my younger years. And especially in high school, I just was embarrassed. I never cried in front of my friends. I never cried in front of anyone. And something unlocked in me around my junior year of high school when I just started letting it out. I was actually in a play, play in community theater. And for whatever reason, this musical I was in just created this sort of magical, emotionally open environment. And like through that, I was able to start getting in touch with my sensitive side. And now it's my favorite thing about myself, I think. You know, I feel everything deeply. I think that's what makes me a good singer, I think. I don't think I would be good at the storytelling aspect of this without that sensitivity, even if it's annoying sometimes to, you know, cry from happiness and cry from sadness and cry from every little thing. I was just in Italy and I just kept crying in the hills of Tuscany being like, this is, even if it's annoying sometimes to, you know, cry from happiness and cry from sadness and cry from every

I've been. It felt like honestly coming back to myself through that music and through that interview and through hearing her talk about her life. Yeah, that was a big moment. I'm so glad I happened to turn on that Terry Gross interview. Thank God.

0: Doris Day and Harry James on a 1950 recording of I May Be Wrong from the Columbia release Young Man with a Horn. My guest, vocalist Stella Cole, loves movie musicals from the 1930s, 40s, and 50s, and Doris Day is a particular favorite. I'm Judy Carmichael, and this is Jazz Inspired. I was fascinated with the Judy Garland choice that you made, that particular choice, because she's recorded it before, and you could have done the original, voice even sort of breaks at the beginning. It's so emotional. Talk about this track. I was a very, very interesting choice, especially when you figure by that time how many times she'd sung that song.
1: Absolutely. I love you, by the way. I'm obsessed with you. You get it. You just get it.
0: Thank you.
1: Yeah, you're welcome.
0: I told you we're sort of
1: like soul sisters right now. I'm absolutely loving this. I chose this because what makes Judy special to me? You know, she could sing, she could dance, she could act. Beautiful. She really had everything, even though, you know, she didn't know she did, maybe. But I think for me, what gets me about Judy Garland is the emotionality. She had a crazy life in so many ways. And I think I love her original version of Over the Rainbow. And that version, in fact, makes me emotional because there's so much sort of innocence and she's so young and so hopeful. And I think this one, like, you know, the Carnegie Hall concert is so famous because it was this big comeback for her and this like triumphant night. And I think she was up for like 2 days or something before the concert. Like she was just in this crazy place of fighting addiction and fighting against this industry that had sort of crushed her. And I think this is such a profound performance because it's still full of all of that hope that I feel like she had when she was like 16, whatever she was when she was doing the movie. But she's had those years of experiences and of pain and of grief. And it's like her coming back to that song with it sort of meaning so much more is how it feels to me. And still having that hope, even though she's had all of this grief in her life and you know, been crushed by the industry. It was something she has said in her own words. I think she just, every time she sings a song, gives it her all. Her whole heart is in it. And that's what I love about Judy.

0: 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I'm talking with vocalist Stella Cole about her favorite singer, Judy Garland, and the level of commitment that Garland had. Something that I finally saw of Judy's was one of the films of her live shows. It was something, and I can't even remember what it was. And I feel I give everything when I'm on stage. And I've been on long tours to where I thought, okay, I cannot give 200% or I'm going to die. Yeah, you start pacing yourself.
1: Mm-hmm.
0: But I saw her in this. I wish I could remember. It's one of the TV show things. You know, it was a live performance and it was filmed. And it was so over the top in terms of what she gave emotionally. I thought, no wonder she couldn't last. I mean, that was what I took from it. I mean, I sobbed at the end watching it. And I thought, to be able to be that exposed, that just every, because they always say, oh, so-and-so gives their all. I looked, I thought, I've never seen anybody give their all like this. She really did give it all. And that can't sustain. And you know, because you've toured a lot too, you have to hold something back for yourself or you just can't last. So I love that you made this choice. It was just such a beautiful, beautiful, unexpected choice. But I shouldn't say unexpected because I know how soulful you are from your music. So I thought that's why she chose this. Well, I loved it. So in a big contrast, talk about Sarah Vaughan, because that's very different person, very different voice. What do you hear with Sarah? What do you love about Sarah?
1: Completely different. On the opposite end of the spectrum, I think. To me, Sarah is not what I love about her. She has wonderful emotionality, but what I love about her is like her vocal technique and the sound of her instrument and she's so beautifully moves the instrument. And what I like about this recording and this entire record, specifically the live at Mr. Kelly's in Chicago, is that she was recording this album, this live record for Columbia, I believe. And they're just sort of like calling tunes. Like they're just like, we'll sing that. Like, what's the key again? Let's find a key. One second, guys. Like, let's find a key. It's like, what are you talking about? Like, this is amazing. And I think that spontaneity that they were able to have, you know, it's like that famous Ella record where she forgets all the words to Mack the Knife. Like that spontaneity they were able to have in just sort of true improvisation in like every sense of the word. It's so amazing. Like just, they played so many shows a year that they were just able to, you know, play a song for a live record that they'd never even done before. And it just sounds perfect. I love the effortless swing and the light touch that she has on this record. It just amazes me and is something I definitely aspire to. I wouldn't say I'm a very similar singer to Sarah Vaughan in almost any way, but I love this album of hers and it definitely inspires me a lot.
2: And now Mr. Kelly takes great pleasure in presenting Mercury recording artist, the divine Sarah Vaughan.

0: I'm interested in people being inspired by things that are so different from who they are, because somewhere in there, even though your voice sounds different, there's a part of you that's like that, that you're relating with, which I think is interesting, the things that we are drawn to, because that's why I love asking people to send me these inspirations, because it's fascinating what these are, because it's so difficult to only have five. Yeah. And yours had such huge contrast. And then you have Sinatra. I mean, we all love Sinatra. Talk about the Sinatra, because he went all the way from being a swinger to very soulful and powerful. And also, that some people think of him as a jazz singer and some people say absolutely not a jazz singer. So that's also interesting. I love a person, and you're experiencing that yourself, somebody that people feel they have to say you're one or the other. And I think you, like Sinatra, you're that sweet spot in between, at least for my ears, which I love.
1: Thank you. Yes, that's what I try to be. People are obsessed with that conversation. I understand why they are, but I never feel like I'm the best person to speak to that. I'm not really sure. I have influences from both sides of it. I try to make it meet somewhere in the middle. So I appreciate that. That's the goal.
0: Have them call me. I will tell them. I'll answer that question.
1: Exactly. Exactly. I will. I'll be like, call this wonderful woman who totally understands me in every way after 20 minutes of knowing her.
0: Exactly. Exactly.
1: This one, it was hard. I know I want, when you asked for the five inspirations or six, whatever it was, I knew I wanted to choose Sinatra because he is one of my greatest inspirations throughout his career. But I chose Sinatra in strings because listening to these string arrangements and the way that Sinatra is able to bring on this insane level of drama, especially in this song, in Prisoner of Love, like the way that he's playing into the drama of the orchestra, which is feeding his emotionality, which then is feeding the energy of the orchestra. That sort of back and forth is what I felt like I was trying to do in the studio, and something that was sort of naturally happening in the studio to a lesser extent. I didn't do any dramatic Prisoner of Love-esque ballads. It was a little lighter material. But I just love this. The key change in this song gets me every time. It just feels like one of those songs where, like, I couldn't listen to this while, like, cleaning my kitchen. It's like, if this song comes on, I need to focus and I need to lock in on this song. And that's what I'm doing, is listening to that song for 3 minutes, if that makes sense.
0: Yes, absolutely. Yeah. I had somebody, years ago, I had somebody say to me who... It was funny. He was a newscaster, well-known newscaster. And so I was just so thrilled that he came to hear me and that kind of thing early in my career. But then he said, you know, I put your records on, though. And, you know, I can't get any work done. I actually have to sit down and listen. And he said, like, he was sort
1: of
0: irritated.
1: Huge compliment.
0: I know. I said, you know, that's a good thing, right? And he goes, oh, yeah.

0: sleeping.
1: I'm Judy Carmichael, and this is Jazz Inspired. My guest is vocalist Stella Cole. You have a choice on your CD that is one of my personal favorites that not many people record, My Ideal.
2: How did you find that?
1: When did you first hear this song? And it's just so beautiful. And I was so pleased that you recorded this.
2: Thank you. I love this song too. It's obviously, I put it on my second record. I first heard it, the Chet Baker version, which I think is so sweet and soft and heartbreaking in a gentle way, if that makes sense. The song isn't necessarily devastating, but that version has always been like a little bit devastating and a little bit hopeful, which I love when a song has both of those things, you know? It's kind of like over the rainbow. It's both to me. And My Ideal, I just relate to the lyric of the song because I've always been such a hopeless romantic. When you grow up on movies like Singing in the Rain and The Sound of Music and Meet Me in St. Louis, you know, you're going to be a hopeless romantic a little bit. It's just going to happen. And I think this idea of like, is that person ever coming? You know, did I miss them? Like, I've already met them and I missed it. Like, or maybe that's just like a dream of mine. I'm not sure. Or like, maybe I'm just about to meet them. I just love that sentiment. And I think I really relate to it. And I think a lot of people can relate to that, to it. Like, is this big idea of romantic love ever coming?

0: Did your theater background help in approaching these songs, even though the theater program you were in wasn't exactly what it should have been for you? Did any of that help?
1: Absolutely. I think my acting training, which I did stay pretty focused on in college, was incredibly helpful. I think the reason that I love singers like Judy Garland so much, or like Barbara Streisand, for example, not a jazz singer, but one of my favorites, I think the reason I gravitate toward them so much is because they're truly like acting the song. They are approaching things from the fact that they were both actors and both in movies. And I think that's sort of how I think of myself. Barbara Streisand always describes herself as like a failed actor, so she just became a singer. And that's sort of how I've thought about myself in a lesser way than Miss Streisand, of course. But I thought I was going to be an actor because I had given up the singing thing. So I thought I was going to be either like a lobbyist or an actor. And I think that still to this day, I don't think of myself as like a great musician or a great like singer necessarily. I just think I'm really good at telling the stories of the songs and relating to the stories of the songs. And that's like probably the part of my singing that I have the most confidence in. And what I learned in college from just reading a bunch of plays and watching a bunch of movies and taking all of these acting classes is learning to put yourself in that emotional place. So I think that's what that's one of the things I'm okay at.
0: Well, you'll enjoy this. I asked Roy Scheider if he thought that being an actor made Frank Sinatra a better singer. And he said that he thought being a singer made Frank Sinatra a better actor.
1: I love that.
0: So he came at it the other way. I loved
1: that. Yeah, that's
0: because
1: great.
0: I think that if you're on stage and you're singing and you allow yourself to really go to that spot, at least for me, I'm thinking that you have the music that's taking you there too. You have two things, not just the text. You've got it, and you have these little short stories, these little 32 bars of words, you know, or whatever it's going to be. So you have to get to that, like a short story, you have to get to that point right away.
1: Absolutely.
0: Which I loved you saying that Sinatra just went to that dramatic, that he could do that. He really, or however you put it, better than that. But it's true.
1: He goes there.
0: He goes there like that. Another that I love that you recorded, As Time Goes By, because as much as people know that song, people don't record it a lot for some reason. And you did, woman. Well done.
1: Oh, thank you so much. Yeah, I guess people might be scared of it because it's just so iconic. But the original version from the movie is always going to be the version. You know what I mean? Like, that's the version that you hear it and you're taken back to watching that movie. I always tell the story that the first time I watched Casablanca, I was on a plane to Australia, which was a huge mistake because I was weeping so much in the first like 3 hours of the flight. And the man next to me was very worried about me, I think. And I knew the ending. I knew what was going to happen, but I was devastated. All I've talked about in this interview is crying at various media from the middle of the 20th century. Anyway, As Time Goes By is wonderful. And as people will hear, when my version is released, as people could hear in the introduction, the string introduction, Alan Broadbent did something which I think was so genius, which is that he took the melody out of the introduction to Casablanca, you know, when it's like the map and they're like zooming in on Casablanca, that very dramatic melody, that's the introduction for As Time Goes By. And then it sort of feels like this lighter melody coming out of the darkness of that introduction, which I love because to me, what I always think about when I sing this song is, you know, as time goes by, love is going to be the thing that remains, you know, love, whatever that means to you, romantic love, love for anything. Like, that's what will come out of the darkness. We can be surrounded by as much darkness, you know, as is in this movie or is around today, and still that lightness can in some way live on, as it did in like their love story in the movie. And so I think the arrangement of this is once again just perfect. Alan is the best ever.

0: As you talk about the songs that draw you in and the emotion and loving old movies and getting to know you here, I'm thinking that being drawn to those movies, having that, because I was too, as I told you, I think it's a personality of a person who can see all of life and embrace all of that, but always have that hope, no matter what, because not everybody's like that. Those are the people that we really feel sorry for, who can't get hope when something bad happens. Because those movies are all about being knocked down and popping back up with a tap dance number.
1: Absolutely. A couple little sparkles and a little tap dance. Yeah, 100%.
0: Exactly. But I was thinking that as you were saying that, because I'm fascinated by why some of us are drawn to that. And I'm always frustrated a bit when people with you, or they did with me early in my career, or anybody, they'll say, well, they're a throwback. Or Michael Bublé, they're always saying it's a throwback. Why don't they just say it's good music? Because it
1: is. Completely agree. Yeah.
0: And people love it. And you've proven it with social media, because I'm sure a lot of the people, that was the first time they ever heard those songs. They don't have context. One of the things that I love about what you're doing is how you do it, of course, and the sound and the story, that you actually are telling a story. That's a big thing that comes up on this show, whether people tell a story or not.
1: Yes, thank you. I appreciate it.
0: You know, that whole thing. But
1: of course.
0: Yeah, that we are in a time not just of darkness on a lot of fronts, with people being very unhappy about everything, but we're also have been for some time in a period of irony, I feel, just to be pure, sincere emotion. I love you talking. I'm a crier too. And you're not crying if everything's ironic. I mean, I had somebody after the wonderful Larry Kuntz, and I told him, this fabulous guitarist I work with, and we just started working together. And after the gig, he waited. And you know how sidemen are. They're gone during the reception. You know,
1: a lot of them have gone
0: But Larry hung out the whole time. They're all gone. And he went on and on about what it meant to play with me, how much he was learning, all of this stuff. And this is the great Larry Kuntz. And I remember at the time thinking, because everybody's ironic, that I thought, am I comfortable with this level of intimacy?
1: Oh my gosh.
0: I thought, is this how things have become? That if somebody, especially a sideman, tells you, without some sort of joke in there, that they enjoyed the gig and what they got out of it. And it was such a beautiful, I thought, no wonder this guy's so popular with everybody. He's actually not just a great musician, he's a great human. Because we were just getting to know each other. And my point is, I love that you, in so many ways, are flying in the face of what's going on now. And that everything I was reading, or different things people kept saying, oh, and she's going back in time. Oh, it's this, it's, you know, it's all that. That wasn't what I was getting at all. I was getting that you're just pure emotion, and you're telling this story, and you're allowing the rest of us to take this journey with you and have a good cry.
1: Thank you. That really means so much to me. That is the goal. I think it doesn't have to be placed in any specific era or time. This music is timeless to me. And this music is right now to me. I think it's very much what people need. And also, we are really the same person, because I had that exact same experience with my wonderful pianist, Michael Kanin, who tours with me. It happens so often. We just did a week at the Carlisle, and he's just the most genuine, authentic, will tell you what's on his chest. And I totally understand being like, because I'm the same way, but it's so shocking to see it from someone. You're like, what's going on? I completely agree. I love that you picked up on that in my music. That really means a lot to me. So thank you.
0: I love everything about what you're doing. I want you to stick with it and know that there's so many of us out there who just love it. And it was just beautiful having this time together. I really appreciate it. Thank you. Thank you. Thank you. I know how busy you are. And where are you off to now? You're going somewhere, undoubtedly. You're in New York now.
1: I'm in New York. Today we're doing, or today I'm nothing. Tomorrow we're doing a concert upstate. And then on Saturday we fly to San Francisco to do San Jose Jazz Fest. And then we're embarking on the big like 5 or 6 week tour starting September 1st. So yeah, fantastic. August is a little bit chiller. It's great. So wonderful to talk to you. Thanks so much for having me. This was so much fun.
0: You've been listening to my conversation with vocalist Stella Cole. I hope you'll join me next time when I talk with another creative person about how jazz inspires their life and work. I'm Judy Carmichael, the host and producer of Jazz Inspired. 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

I'm Jeff Rupert, and this is Jazz and the American Spirit. I enjoy sharing the relevance of jazz music with an audience. Jazz is deeply connected to America and in many ways conveys its history, sometimes better than words can. As a performer, it's apparent to me that jazz embodies the American experience. Fans worldwide remind me that jazz is about free thinking and democracy with a tinge of youthful exuberance and audacity. Join me, Jeff Rupert, as we explore jazz and the American spirit.